0: about five. They motioned Randozzo across and just tossed it from his right to left, and he took it upfield for a gain of about five.
1: Well, in Bath County's first possession, the Tigers Valley Bulldogs pretty much held them to only modest gains here and there, but Bath County's starting to get their mojo, getting a little shifty at the line, making guys miss has been sort of their calling card here on this drive so far.
0: Second and five for the Chargers. Purdue gets his men set. It's going to be a handoff to Ike Phillips up the middle. There goes Ike Phillips up the middle. He's going to break a tackle and dive forward just short of midfield to out the Charger 48-yard line. First down and more for Ike Phillips. And really his first explosive run tonight, Daniel.
1: There's no mystery as to why they hand the ball to Ike Phillips. Really, on that first run where we've seen productivity from him tonight, he's a bigger boy than you anticipate to have that kind of speed, and so he's a bowling ball coming through the middle of that line, hard to bring down, so kudos on the Bulldogs to be able to get him when he already had a full head of speed.
0: So gain of about 13 for the Chargers there in their wing T formation. Wide receiver right is Nate Turner. It's going to be a play-action pass. Purdue rolls out right. Wide open is Walker Randozzo, and he dropped it. Wow, and that was a first down and more for the Chargers.
1: Yeah, that is a break for Tigers Valley because play-action had the Bulldogs fooled. I think a lot of them already had their heads turned. And there was no one within 10 yards of Walker Randozzo, and he would have had at least 20, 25, maybe 30 yards in front of him before he had a Bulldog that would be contesting him. So breathe a sigh of relief. It turns into absolutely no gain on that drop.
0: Second and 10, 9:42 on the clock, 6-0 Chargers lead. Still in their own territory at about the 49. Purdue gets his men set. They motion Palmer across. It's going to be a handoff to DJ Palmer. He trucks forward. Palmer still on his feet, and he's going to be drugged down by a Bulldog. Not after he gets the first down. Dives forward to about the Bulldog 37-yard line.
1: Bath County starting to get some momentum from their running game after getting stopped early in that first quarter. Now it just seems like they're running with some extra weight in their steps, and it's hard to bring these Charger running backs down.
0: Palmer very explosive from that wing position. Mm-hmm. Could very easily go in the backfield for tailback as well. Purdue motions Palmer across the way, a handoff to Phillips. No, Purdue keeps it, and he's going to be drugged down by big number 69, Landon Scott, the sophomore, making a big play for the Bulldogs.
1: Yeah, Landon Scott bursts through the line and disrupts what Bath County was trying to do there with the assist of Noah McAtee on that, was able to get the sack and get a little bit of a TFL there, which is desperately needed here by these Bulldogs.
0: So Purdue dives forward for about nothing.
1: Okay,
0: could
1: maybe
0: have easily maybe
1: no
0: been a
1: gain,
0: loss
1: yeah.
0: of two. Purdue motions Palmer across to be a handoff to DJ Palmer, and he's going to be stuck this time by the Bulldogs, but still dives forward for about a gain of three or four. And Palmer, like I said, runs with a huge head of steam.
1: He does. The defensive line, the interior of the D-line there for the Bulldogs held strong that time, which is really where this Bath County offense has been attacking, is the interior of the defensive line. That time holding strong, perhaps anticipating that's where they're trying to go as these Chargers are trying to use their speed and size and momentum to just bust through. Holding strong, and now an opportunity to bring the Chargers to fourth down here. About midway into their own territory.
0: All right, ball on the Chargers, or the Bulldog, 34-yard line. It's going to be another play-action pass. Purdue, screen out to the right, caught by Nate Turner. Turner cuts upfield. Turner has a lane. There goes Nate Turner. He's going to go up the right side. He's going to step out of bounds at about the 10-yard line. Very deceptive play, and that, man, that was kind of beautifully executed by the Chargers.
1: It really was. Honestly, I thought, looking at that play develop, that Cade Purdue didn't have a whole lot of options on the play. It looked to me like a desperation throw. And then, of course, he hits Nate Turner there, and it was almost effortless how Nate was able to get outside and get another explosive play for Bath County.
0: So the Chargers' first completion of the night goes for 21. It's going to be a handoff to Ike Phillips on the right side. Quick dive, and he's going to dive forward for about 2 to 3 yards for the Chargers.
1: It's Taylor there on the tackle and a good way to limit them. And, you know, at this point you want to see sort of a bend but don't break from this Bulldog team as they're backed up deep into their own territory now, just trying to keep the Chargers out of the end zone.

0: So it brings up 2nd and 7. Ball is now on the 10-yard line of the Bulldogs. And Purdue gets his men out there. It's a wing T formation again, like it's been all night for the Chargers. Wide receiver left. He's going to motion Randozzo across. Going to be a handoff to Ike Phillips. He's going to be drugged down. Great play by Isaac Maxwell. But Phillips still diving forward for about 2 or 3 there.
1: You know, as you shorten the field up here, you're able to compact your defense a little bit more. There's a lot more Bulldogs available to make that tackle. And so that has helped them to stand strong here. Again, 3rd and 4. It does look like Bath County can get a first down here without scoring a touchdown, but it's a very short field after that.
0: 3rd and about 4 here for the Chargers. Purdue breaks the huddle. Chargers come out to the line. Wing T formation. Purdue snaps the ball. Quick handoff to Phillips. Phillips has a lane, and Ike Phillips is going to score. We have a ref down as well. But Ike Phillips dives forward for the Chargers score. Man, that offense is hard to stop, Daniel.
1: Well, especially when you give it to Ike Phillips. And I didn't notice this at the beginning of the game, but Phillips is a big boy. And when he gets going, it's just a difficult task to get him down, especially in short yardage situations. And that's exactly what the Chargers used there to punch it into the end zone there. And so you have to stop him at the line or he's going to be hard to get down.
0: So the junior, Isaac Phillips, a.k.a. Ike Phillips, 7-yard rushing touchdown, his 2nd of the night for the Chargers, makes this 12-0 with 6:14 left in the second quarter. And the Chargers going to bring out the PAT unit. They missed the first one.
1: Yeah, not what I anticipated.
0: Blocked by the first one.
1: Not what I anticipated when we saw the start of this game, but Chargers are starting to get some momentum here with 2 straight scores.
0: So Turner's kick is good by a mile, and that's the kick we saw in pregame there. So Nate Turner tacks on the extra point. The Chargers lead 13-0, 6:14 left. 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
0: Junior tailback Ike Phillips has made this a 2-score game as Bath County just jumped on the Bulldogs at Tigers Valley. 13-0 game, 6:14 left in the second quarter. Again, Bulldogs do get the ball to start the second half, so this game not even close to being over, Daniel. Lots of football left, and this is one of those situations, like you said, where you'd like to see the Bulldogs double up here, run this clock down, score, then get the ball back.
1: Well, and I think to feel good about what they're doing here, they're going to have to do that, and they're capable of doing that. We've seen a couple of explosive plays already on the Bulldog end of things. They just haven't translated into points. But you got to feel like that's got to be the case here. Get on the board, take it to halftime, and then, you know, take it back into the end zone, and I think you've got a game.
0: All right, so number one, Nate Turner tees the ball up for the Chargers. And he's going to boot this one away. Taken by Corbin Oldacre. It's going to be dropped by Oldacre. He's going to run to the right. There goes Oldacre. Oldacre has room here for the Bulldogs. He's going to cut upfield, and he's hammered by a Charger. A pretty good return for what it looked like for Oldacre. Brings it to the Bulldog 27-yard line or so.
1: Yeah, I mean, we've seen the boot that their kicker has, and he did. He kicked it deep to about the 15 of Tigerts Valley, and it had this end-over-end spin on it that I think just squirted out of Oldacre's hands. But once he picked it up, he had about one man to beat. The other two that were behind him were tied up with defenders. That could have been a really dangerous return. But a great solo tackle for Bath County to keep it manageable for him, manageable for them here, sort of midway through the second.
0: So Stanley breaks the huddle. Adam Woods to his right as the running back trips left for the Bulldogs. Wide receiver right as well. Stanley takes the snap. It's going to be a fake read option, and Stanley's going to be drugged down. Gain of about 4 to the Bulldogs.

0: 31-yard line. Solid run by Elijah Stanley, and he's really been the whole Bulldog offense thus far in the game.
1: As you said, solid run, nothing exciting, no razzle-dazzle on that, just getting the ball where it needs to be on first down gives you a manageable second, and I think that the Bulldogs would be happy to basically hold on to this ball for the rest of the quarter and punch it in with a little, just very little time left. That's what they're working on right now.
0: So typical two running back formation for the Bulldogs. Stanley takes a snap. It's going to be a fake. It's going to be a handoff up the middle to Isaac Maxwell. He even fooled me. He busts up the middle for a first down. Gain of about 10 there by Isaac Maxwell. And great hole by the offensive line there.
1: Yeah, that's what you want. And it's not as if we're surprised by good plays, good chunk yardage. The Bulldogs have been doing this at least once, I think, every drive. They've had one of these sort of big plays that they can rely on. They just got to string them together. And so far, positive run from Isaac Maxwell and also from Elijah Stanley, and starting to feel like, hey, you know, we could do something this drive.
0: 11-yard rush by Maxwell, his longest of the game thus far. Stanley, hard count, fools no one. Ball's on the ground. Stanley's going to pick it up. Emergency play. He's going to run to the left, and he's going to get tackled for about a gain of 5.
1: That's a hard hit, too, on
0: Stanley.
1: That
0: was a really hard hit. Stanley taking a couple of those hard hits early in this game already.
1: Yeah, making something out of nothing on that. We've been talking about some of the difficulty that the Bulldogs have had this year on the snap, just holding on to the ball. Well, the ball hit the turf on that, and Elijah Stanley did what he could with it, but very creative with his feet, and even after taking the big hit, he's ready to come back in and again work off of another positive game there for this team.
0: The Bulldogs break the huddle. It's going to be a 2nd and 6 officially for the Bulldogs. Gain of about 3 for Elijah Stanley there. Stanley takes a snap. Quick handoff. I believe that's Maxwell or Woods. Can't see. There is a flag on the field.
1: Late
0: flag on the field, like you said. And that was Isaac Maxwell. He dove forward for about 4.
1: Looked like
0: we'll
1: JJ.
0: See what this flag is. Could be a face mask. It was in the tackle range.
1: It did seem like the flag was on the tackle.
0: Personal foul, face mask. So
1: you called it, Mason.
0: 15 yards tacked on to the end of this play brings the Bulldogs into Charger territory. Should be at about the Charger 35-yard line here.
1: Yeah, well, what was a hard-fought gain turned into a very beneficial play for the Bulldogs. Just a little over 3.5 left in the quarter. I think they're exactly where they want to be on the field, and everything they have done so far has moved that ball closer to the end zone. And so you know they want to punch it in before this quarter's over and go into halftime getting the ball back, just like we said, and so far working to perfection.
0: So ball is on the Charger 35-yard line. Fresh set of downs for the Bulldogs. The little miscommunication with the chains there are... Couldn't get the first down marker up.
1: Yeah.
0: Play clock reset.
1: Looks like we're good now.
0: And again, the Bulldogs might just run this play clock all the way down.
1: Mm-hmm.
0: Stanley in the shotgun. He's going to take the snap. Stanley drops back the pass. He's looking towards Arbogast. Great pass to Levi Arbogast.
1: Oh.
0: Off his hands and incomplete. Man, that was a dime.
1: Absolutely put it where it needed to be. Arbogast got the separation he needed as well. Granted, for Arbogast, that would have been a tough catch because it looked like maybe on the wrong shoulder. He looked on the wrong shoulder for it, but certainly catchable and exactly where Stanley needed to put the ball. Great idea there on first down to take a crack at it, but you have to imagine they probably need to get back to the ground now because they were moving the ball really well on the ground, keeping this Bath County Charger team guessing. And honestly, I think that the more they move the ball, the more tired this defense gets here at the end of the second.
0: Stops the clock as well. So
1: yeah.
0: 3 minutes left on that clock. Elijah Stanley barks his orders. He's going to take the snap. Stanley's going to go out to the right. He's going to be hit at the line of scrimmage, breaks that tackle, and goes forward for about 2 yards to the Charger 33-yard line.
1: Yeah,
0: so
1: talking about
0: 3rd and 8.
1: Making something out of nothing. Elijah Stanley was met by the Chargers before he even crossed the line of scrimmage, was able to juke left through a, looks like whatever hole was there in the A gap and make a gain out of it to get them to third and eight here. Again, feeling like in this territory they've got two downs to get the conversion.
0: So Stanley breaks the huddle. Getting two running backs, one to his left, one to his right. Maxwell's to his right. It's going to be a handoff to Isaac Maxwell. Kind of a draw. He has a first down and more. And gain of about 10 yards there by Isaac Maxwell. Explosive run and another great hole from the line.
1: Maxwell is starting to feel it, and I credit this Bulldog offensive line. They are creating the lanes to run. But we are seeing the counterpunch to what has been offered by Bath County with their duo of running backs. Now we're seeing Maxwell and we are seeing Stanley, both of them with big chunk yardage plays over and over again as they are driving to the Bath County end zone.
0: Under 2 minutes here, ball on the Charger 23-yard line. First and 10. Chargers lead 13-0. Stanley's going to take the snap. Throws out to the right. It's completed to Adam Woods. He makes a man miss. Woods is going to be drugged down by a shoulder. Gain of about 8. And that's the first completion of this game for the Bulldogs.
1: You said it, Mason. First completion of the game comes at the perfect time. Probably expecting run on that, especially with the way that Tigers Valley's trying to run the clock down, but going through the air, and Adam Woods making a contribution there with that catch, and they can pretty much do anything they want to here on second down. Playbook's open, and they are in the red zone, folks.
0: Again, I believe the Chargers have two timeouts left, so wouldn't be surprised if they start using it here. Mm-hmm. We are officially under a minute. Stanley takes a snap, ball's on the ground. Stanley's going to run out to the right. He has the first down. He's going to be drug out of bounds at about the Charger 13-yard line. Fresh set of downs for the Bulldogs.
1: Yeah, first down for the Bulldogs, and we're seeing that ball hit the ground on the snap again, but Elijah Stanley is so good at recovering from it. It takes maybe a quarter second for him to snap the ball up, and he's immediately available to improvise, and that really has made a difference on a couple of plays this drive already, and turning that one into a first down.
0: So, ball is at the Charger 11, so the Bulldogs can't get a first down without scoring. Handoff quick to Isaac Maxwell. He has a hole. He's going to be drugged down at about the one-yard line. A first down right where we said he could get it. And the Bulldogs have it at the Charger one-yard line.
1: I'm going to be honest. I thought that was going to be a run for six. Now, Maxwell runs it right up the middle, gets met at about the three-yard line, but began dragging defenders with him. And I almost saw it in slow motion, him landing over the line. But they're about a half a yard from pay dirt here with a bevy of options to punch it in. Bulldogs hoping to get six here before this quarter's over.
0: So the Chargers going to take a timeout here. Before this first and goal play, we're going to take a quick one with them. 30 seconds left in the second quarter. Bulldogs trail 13-0 on 94.7 WBLK.
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0: Ball is on the Charger one-yard line. First and goal for the Bulldogs, trying to punch their first touchdown of this game in. Again, the Bulldogs trail 13-0. 30 seconds left in this second quarter. Bulldogs trying to do a little double up, as we said, score before half and then score after half.
1: Yeah, golden opportunity here, and you know they're saying this is a score we've got to have tonight.
0: Bulldogs motion rows across. It's going to be a keeper to Stanley, and he's going to be met at the line of scrimmage. Gain of about nothing there. We're under 20 seconds here.
1: They've got three downs to work with, but the clock is not working in their favor right now.
0: Clock is under 15 seconds. Bulldogs are going to have to take a timeout here. And don't want to bring up bad memories, but this is a spot kind of the same side of the field where the Bulldogs got stuffed last weekend.
1: Absolutely.
0: That ultimately lost them that Webster County game last week.
1: I mean, this is a different game. It has a different feel to it. They have been moving the ball really well. Problem is, Bath County is expecting that run up the middle. It almost makes me wonder if they don't try maybe a play action or something here, since they've got a few downs to work with. And if they miss it, of course, they've got the stop.

0: clock to work with. So let's see what Coach Bennett has up his sleeve. They've got a couple cracks at this at least.
1: It's going to be second and goal at the 1 yard line. Again, the Bulldogs are out of timeouts. So if they get stopped, sacked, get stopped at the one, they're going to have to get another play quick or spike it to make it a fourth down play.
0: You know, and I'm thinking if they do try play action or something along those lines, of course, they've also got Stanley's legs that can work for them if there's no one open. I just feel like it's something that may be upcoming here on this play.
1: All right, crunch time here for the Bulldogs. Stanley in the backfield. It's going to be Ratchford to his left, Maxwell to his right. It's going to be a quick handoff to Isaac Maxwell. He's stuffed, and they're going to have to get on the ball.
0: Yeah, they're going to have to spike this now.
1: Under 10 seconds here. The Bulldogs are going to get on it and going to be have to be a quick spiker, a quick play. We are under 5 seconds now. Ball is spotted.
0: They got to line up.
1: Stanley's going to take this snap. They are barely going to get it off. It's going to be a handoff to Jackson Ratchford. They're going to call that at the end of the half.
0: Oh.
1: Disaster for the Bulldogs.
0: Exactly what you did not want to see. So disappointing, so deflating, as they were a yard from punching it in, and the clock just did not do what it needed to do for them.
1: So we see the timeouts burned early in the half by the Bulldogs. Come back to bite them at the end of this half. Again, Bath County leads Tyers Valley by a score of 13-0. When we come back, we will have the Fox Hoss Brewery halftime show presented by Mid-State Chevrolet. 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
1: And welcome to the Fox Hops Brewery halftime show. Got some halftime stats for you first for the Bulldogs of Tigerts Valley.

0: target, and Levi Arbogast has a target as well for the Bulldogs. Penalty-wise, 10 yards of total penalties on that one holding call for Tigers Valley. For the Bath County Chargers, they are led on the ground by number 13, Walker Randozzo. Three carries, 93 yards total. And the big one, that 82-yard carry by Randozzo that really have flipped this momentum in this game. Ike Phillips, seven carries for 35 yards, two touchdowns for the junior from Bath County. Cade Perdue, a carry for no yards. DJ Palmer, also three carries for 27 yards, totals 155 yards on the ground for the Chargers. To the air, one completion for Perdue early in this game for 23 yards. Was completed number one, Nate Turner, who caught one of his two targets. Walker Randozzo was the target of the other pass. So, again, the Chargers of Bath County lead the Bulldogs of Tigers Valley by a score of 13-0. When we come back, Daniel will have scores from around the state, some interesting matchups this week. 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
1: It is halftime in Bath County, Virginia, as the Bath County Chargers are hosting the Tigerts Valley Dogs, and we have got some scores from around the state tonight from the WV Metro News scoreboard. Starting tonight in Quad A, University has a 38-0 lead over Wheeling Park at halftime. At halftime, Musselman has a 21-8 lead over Spring Mills. Cabell Midland, 12-0 over Spring Valley at halftime. Close one between Hurricane and Huntington. Hurricane has a 12-10 lead at this point over Huntington in the second quarter. Parkersburg is leading 14-0 over Parkersburg South in the Battle of Parkersburg. That's in the second quarter. Elkins currently has a 35-7 lead over Buchanan Upshur, and you can listen to that game on our sister station, 98.9 WDNE, or on the WVRC radio app. In the second quarter, Shady Spring has a 14-7 lead over Oak Hill. Moving on to your AAA scores, we've got Preston with a 14-7 lead over Robert C. Byrd in the third quarter of their game. George Washington has a 14-0 lead over South Charleston in the second quarter. At halftime, Herbert Hoover leads Woodrow Wilson 28-6. And also at halftime, North Marion has a 19-10 lead over Fairmont Senior. Princeton has a 40-7 lead over Chapmanville at halftime. Another close one, the Redskins of Indian Creek, Ohio, 6, Brook, nothing at halftime. In the second quarter, Kaiser has a 34-7 lead over Petersburg. Nitro, 8, Riverside, 0, and their game is currently in the first quarter. Ripley's got a 33-7 lead over Point Pleasant in the second quarter. And Grafton currently blanking Hampshire 18-0 in the third quarter of their game. John Marshall has a sizable 28-0 lead over Hedgesville in the third quarter. And we have a scoreless tie between Lewis County and East Fairmont in the third quarter of their game. In the second quarter, the Hornets of Magoffin County, Kentucky, have a 21-6 lead over Winfield, and an interesting score currently with Capital versus St. Albans. Capital's got a 9-8 lead in the second quarter of their game. Moving on to AA scores, Bridgeport is currently blanking Philip Barber in the third quarter of their game, 35-0. You can catch that game on our sister station, 99.9 WDNE, or on the WVRC radio app. Clay County has a 21-6 lead over Sissonville in the third quarter of their game. Meadow Bridge blanking Summers County 33-0 in the second quarter of their game. Williamstown has a 13-9 lead over Roan County in the third quarter. And we are scoreless, Independence versus Mingo Central in the first quarter. Pikeview versus Westside. Westside's got a 22-7 lead over Pikeview in the second quarter. And at halftime, we've got a close one between Liberty Raleigh and James Monroe, 14-12 in favor of Liberty Raleigh. A big lead for South Harrison, 42-0 over Poca in the second quarter. And another tight win at halftime. Lincoln, it currently leads Nicholas County 19-14. Logan is currently shutting out Wayne 14-0 in the second quarter, and Doddridge County at halftime has a 31-7 lead over Ravenswood. Bluefield has an 8-0 lead over the Wolfpack of Ridgeview, Virginia. That game is in the second quarter. And at halftime, the Leopards of Smithsburg, Maryland are leading 20-0 over Berkeley Springs. Big lead for Tyler Consolidated, 37-0 over Buffalo at halftime. And a close win in the second quarter as Midland Trail is currently leading Greenbrier East 6-0. The Knights of Toronto, Ohio are up 21-0 over Oak Glen in the third quarter. 8-0 lead for Riverview over Wyoming East in the third quarter. And rounding up AA, the Wildcats of Edison Local, Ohio are leading 22-0 over Weir. Now into your single A scores. Wahama has a 40-0 lead in the third quarter over Webster County. Big game there. Tug Valley has a 35-15 lead over Tulsa that game at halftime. The Hannibal River, Ohio Pilots in an interesting score, 18-13 over Cameron right now in the third quarter. And also in the third quarter, Pendleton County, 14, Moorefield, 7. Sherman has a 30-12 lead over Calhoun County in the second quarter. We have a 30-8 game

0: Greenbrier West currently leading over Pocahontas County. As I said, 30-8 in the third quarter of their game. The Mustangs of East Montgomery, Virginia, have an 18-0 lead over Montcalm in the third quarter. We do have some final scores as well. We have a victory for Ritchie County over St. Mary's, 12-0, and a victory for the Jets of Union Local, Ohio, 24, Wheeling Central, 13. Tucker County currently has a 14-6 lead over Clay Battelle in the third quarter. And we have a scoreless game between Valley Wetzel and the Cougars of Frontier, Ohio, 0-0, but that game is early on in the first quarter. The Rockets of Conotton Valley, Ohio, have a 32-0 over Madonna right now in the second quarter. Magnolia currently leads the Bridgeport, Ohio Bulldogs 22-12 in the third quarter. Work County has a 13-6 lead over Gilmer County in the third. And here in Hot Springs, Virginia, you have a 13-0 lead for the Bath County, Virginia Chargers over your Tigers Valley Bulldogs. We will come back in 3 minutes, and make that 2 minutes, on 94.7 WELK.
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7: And welcome back to a beautiful fall night in Hot Springs, Virginia. 1:44 left on the halftime clock here. If you're just tuning in, the Chargers of Bath County have a 13-0 lead against the Bulldogs of Tigerts Valley. Disappointing end to the half for the Bulldogs. Got stuffed at the 1 yard line as the clock winded down. Ran the play with about 14 seconds left. Isaac Maxwell got tackled for a gain of about nothing. And the Bulldogs tried to rush to run another play, spike it, run a play, whatever they needed to do, but couldn't get it off. And the Bulldogs fell short. But the Bulldogs do get the ball back in the second half, start with the ball in the second half. Would you consider this must score, Daniel? Because I know I would.
0: Well, I think after the way that last half ended, you've got to get something positive going here. And it's unfortunate because if you look at the score right now, 13-0 in favor of Bath County, really, if you just made, you know, a yard here, a play here, a bounce here, this game could be tied right now, rather than being 13-0. So it's a much closer game than the scoreboard indicates, and you gotta come out and you have to sort of put away what has happened and look at the reality that these teams actually look pretty closely matched up. And if you can maybe force a turnover at some point in this game, maybe get good field position on a kickoff return. Who knows? I mean, there's a lot that can happen here in this half, and they have the personnel to make that happen. They've just got to execute.
7: Daniel, on the positive side, zero turnovers for the Bulldogs in that first half. Something we haven't seen this year. No fumbles. I mean, a couple balls were on the ground. The Bulldogs easily recovered them and mostly took them for positive yards.
0: Yeah,
7: the Bulldog offense has looked really good tonight. Defense as well. There's really just can't punch the ball in. That's all it is.
0: It is truly about finishing your drives. That is the only thing that they have done, I would say, poorly at this point, is just finishing the work that you have put in, and it has really affected them here on the scoreboard. Again, I think if you can force a turnover, if you can win the margin tonight of turnovers, you might be able to get a sneaky score here and force that momentum to really shift in the other direction. They've made the plays. Let's see if they can finish it.
7: All right, so both teams back out onto the field for the second half. Again, Chargers 13-0. Tigers Valley going to be going from our left to right here. And the sophomore, Nate Turner, tees the ball up for the Chargers. Turner, like we said, has a great foot for the Chargers. It's going to be Adam Woods. Can't get a number on the other Tigers Valley deep. It's going to be Levi Arbogast, and he's going to take the kick at about the 10-yard line. Arbogast is going to try and cut up the middle. He's hit. He breaks the tackle. And Arbogast is going to be drugged down at about the Charger 31-yard line. Solid return by the sophomore, Levi Arbogast.
0: Ooh, Levi Arbogast, he had worked his way past a couple of layers of defenders there on the special teams, and really he had just one more layer to beat, and he might have had green grass in front of him. Still a great return. Looked like he was patient and found a couple of lanes, but really close to being a lot more. But good way to start. Get yourself feeling positive as you want to move the ball here on your first drive of the second half.
7: All right, first set of downs for the Bulldogs. Ball on the Charger 31-yard line. Stanley breaks the huddle. It's going to be the two running back look. Two wide receivers to Stanley's right. Ball snap. Stanley's going to hand it off to Isaac Maxwell. Maxwell breaks the tackle. He has a first down and more and dives for two about the Charger 43-yard line. Gain of about 13. Isaac Maxwell picks up where he left off in the first half.
0: Yeah, I mean, Maxwell was moving the ball so well at the end of that second quarter. He and Elijah Stanley both were moving the ball sort of at will until they got to the one-yard line. And so haven't lost a step there, and maybe a little extra motivation in there, maybe working some anger out on some D-linemen there as they punch it through for the first down on a first down run.
7: So Stanley in the same formation on the far hash. It's going to be another handoff. No, Stanley's going to keep it. Stanley's going to be drugged down by the face mask. No flag.
0: There's
7: the flag. Stanley still got the lanes to the left side. He jukes back left. Elijah Stanley still on his feet and drugged down at his own 40-yard line.
0: And you probably are about to add 15 to that here at the end of this play, because that was one of the more obvious face masks I have seen. Stanley cannot be caught. He is so twitchy there in the backfield. And you could see DJ Palmer got his hand straight there in the face mask, tried to bring him down.
7: So a huge play for Bulldogs. It was a gain of about 20 yards anyways. Tack 15 onto that, and the Bulldogs are going to be close to the red zone here.
0: Well, I mean, stop me if I've said this before, but Elijah Stanley is a spark plug for this team, and you want to talk about a jolt of electricity there. Draws the penalty, gets the extra yardage, doesn't let that his head was jerked around phase him at all as he gets to the left side, and gets them a huge gain already deep in Bath County territory.
7: Bulldogs just outside the red zone on the 26-yard line. Stanley takes a snap. It's going to be another handoff to Isaac Maxwell. Maxwell dives forward. Gain of about 5 there. Solid run by Isaac Maxwell.
0: And that's all you really want on first down, is to not get in the sticks, generate some positive momentum, and the Bulldogs keep moving the ball. It's something they've done all night. Now can they finish the job as they are just outside the red zone now for Bath County?
7: So another solid play by the Bulldogs. And again, we've seen this story before for the Bulldogs. just moving the ball efficiently.
0: Yeah, it's when you get crunched up there against the goal line is when it seems to get difficult for them tonight.
7: All right, Bulldogs looking to flip their luck officially in the Charger red zone. Stanley takes a snap. It's going to be a quick handoff to Jackson Ratchford, and he's going to be stuffed. Loss of about one there by Jackson Ratchford. I believe that's his first carry of this sort of young season.
0: I believe you're right there, and the Charger defense up to the task. It looks like they completely clogged up the middle. They were anticipating a run up the middle, and it was just a massive humanity. No chance for Ratchford to get through that. Not his fault necessarily on that, just a good defensive call for Bath County.
7: So third and six for the Bulldogs. Obvious four down territory, so trying to make this fourth a manageable or get the first down all in one chunk. Stanley in the backfield for the Bulldogs motions Arbogast across. It's going to be a snap. Stanley's going to hand it off to Isaac Maxwell to the left. Maxwell has the first down and dives forward to about the Charger 16-yard line.
0: Consistently moving the ball every time you give it to Isaac Maxwell. You're expecting the ball to move forward. He continues to do it again. The chains are moving. Bulldogs are moving. And now you just need to see them finish the deal. What a great opportunity to seize back some positivity and momentum coming out of that disappointing end of the first half.
7: Clock under 9 minutes, showing 8:50 on a rolling clock. Fresh set of downs through the Bulldogs. Stanley at the backfield, running back to his left and right. Stanley, hard count, takes a snap, handoff to Isaac Maxwell. Maxwell goes up left, another solid run by Maxwell. And I think the Bulldogs are going like a silent count here, kind of surprising the Chargers on their snaps.
0: And it's working to perfection. They're getting 5-6 yards every time they give them the ball. And, you know, if you keep running the ball this consistently, I have maintained, and this is just something that happens in football, the more you begin to wear down that defense run by run, it is advantage offense. And the Bulldogs right now are tiring out this Bath County defense.
7: Second and five. Stanley comes in the same formation, two wide receivers to the right. Stanley's going to take the snap, handoff this time to Jackson Ratchford. He's going to get about a yard and brings up a third and about four for the Bulldogs on the 10-yard line.
0: Starting to incorporate Ratchford into the offense. Again, with the absence of a couple of their players, Ratchford has gotten tapped on the helmet a couple times for some runs. That makes a fifth option in the backfield for them as well. And good for them to get some positive yardage there. Again, with you have to imagine two downs here to get 4 yards.
7: So Stanley in the backfield. Maxwell to his left now, and two wide receivers on each side as Ratchford motions out to the left. Stanley motions Arbogast across. It's going to be a Stanley keeper to the right. There goes Elijah Stanley. He's going to be drugged down. Gain of about two, and going to bring up fourth and two here, Daniel. And it really looked like he was going to get that first down.
0: I thought Stanley had gotten the edge that he needed, but it looked like a tug of a jersey was the only thing left, and it was able to bring him down from behind. I would probably expect, based on what I have seen thus far, that Elijah Stanley probably will end up with the ball in his hands again this play.
7: Fourth and two here, and you're right. You got to think it's Stanley or Maxwell here for the Bulldogs.
0: Yeah, 1A, 1B, right?
7: 6:30 left in this third quarter, and probably one of the bigger plays of the game thus far for the Bulldogs. Stanley comes out on the near hash. Maxwell to his right. Ratchford to his left. It's going to be a handoff to Isaac Maxwell. It's going to be close.
0: That is extremely
7: close.
0: And
7: I think he's got the first down. To about the Charger 6. Again,
0: Bulldogs,
7: it's close.
0: Are signaling first down.
7: I really do think he's got it.
0: Okay, we're hearing first down from the announcer.
7: First down by the announcer. So Maxwell gets about 2.5 there.
0: Maxwell
7: really
0: by the skin of his teeth, but now you have the Bulldogs with a short field at this point, 5 yards to go to get into the goal. But we have also seen that this is where they run into difficulty. So now can they seal the deal with 5 yards to get six?
7: First and five. First and goal, I should say, from the five. Elijah Stanley breaks the huddle. Same formation that the Bulldogs have been in. Isaac Maxwell to his right. Levi Arbogast motions right to left, and there's a whistle before the play. And timeout. Bulldogs. Not really sure what that was about. Looked like the Bulldogs had all their...
0: Yeah, I guess they just wanted to think it over, maybe wanted to test and see how the defense was lining up there, and they didn't like the look of the defense. I will say, when I heard the whistle, I was hoping it wasn't a

0: I'll start, so I will take a timeout over that.
1: Game reset here. 5:44 left in the third quarter. First and goal from the 5-yard line for the Bulldogs. Again, they trail 13-0. Again, 6-minute drive here for the Bulldogs. This is kind of what we expected pregame, you know, limiting possession. I believe only 3 possessions in the first half. This is their 4th possession, kind of making this a close game, and the Bulldogs just trying to see what happens here.
0: They're doing everything that we said that they needed to do, and now they need 5 yards. They have 4 plays to get 5 yards, and I guess the frustrating thing, if you're listening here tonight, is this has been the hardest thing for them to do this evening, is just to get that final 5 yards or so to punch it into the end zone. But looks like Coach Bennett is wanting to discuss this with his team, maybe want to try something that's got a different wrinkle to it here on the goal line and see if that may open up the Charger defense here.
1: Again, on another note, the Bulldogs did go under center a lot the first 2 games. We haven't seen them under center at all the last 2 games, so kind of could have caused the fumble issues as well. We've seen less fumbles since they went from shotgun only, so kind of interesting here to see what the Bulldogs will do. They are going to go in the shotgun.
0: Look at how wide the receivers are too on this.
1: Yep, so 1 wide receiver left, 2 wide receivers right. Stanley in the shotgun. He motions Adam Woods across. Stanley in the ball's in the backfield. Ball on the ground. It's going to be recovered by the Chargers. Mishandled snap. And that is not at all what the Bulldogs needed.
0: Wow. I'm speechless right now, Mason, as it just continues to be getting shot in the foot a little bit as they're about to punch it in for the score. It's just, you know, this is disheartening for the team. It's disheartening for the fans. Now, the score's 13-0. They've been moving the ball well, but they have got to get a stop here if they want to have a chance of getting in this game and using that good offense.
1: Cade Perdue under center. He's going to motion Palmer across. It's going to be a handoff to DJ Palmer. He's on the right side. He's going to be drugged down. Gain of about 5 by DJ Palmer, maybe even 6.
0: Yeah, as we kind of reel from that change of possession so suddenly, Bath County taking advantage of that because they're just moving the ball very efficiently there on first down with one of their backs, again, AJ Palmer, just using speed and size to get through the middle. But this defense has got to get into it quickly, got to get their heads in the game. They've been capable. We're on defense now. Let's get this stop.
1: Well said, Daniel, as Perdue gets his men set. Motions Rosado across. It's going to be a handoff to Rosado. He's going to go up the right side. There goes Walker Randazzo. He's going to be chased down, I believe, at about the Bulldog 10-yard line. Huge play by Walker Randazzo. 2 explosive plays tonight by that senior.
0: Well, yeah, if you wanted to stay in this game, that was not the play that could that you wanted to see, as Randazzo has another huge run. Almost looked like a carbon copy of the first run, breaking free, and no surprise, the man who chases him down, Elijah Stanley, who is very likely the fastest Bulldog on the field.
1: So a 67-yard run, by Randazzo. And really just taking the breath out of the Bulldogs here. And again, kind of a bend, don't break here. See if you can stop the Chargers from scoring a touchdown here.
0: Yeah, it's all you can hope for here.
1: Perdue motions Randazzo across. Ball on the ground. And one ref is pointing towards Tyrants Valley. Huge play by the Bulldogs. They recover the fumble.
0: Wow.
1: Exactly what the doctor ordered. Wow.
0: Well, you want to talk about avoiding the demoralizing score. Bulldogs are back in this. Listen, they're not averse to big plays right now. They can make big plays to get back in this game, and keep it a 2-score game right now gives them a used shot in the foot earlier. This is the shot in the arm they needed, but they've got a long field to go. They got about 95 yards to travel here to get it into the end zone here.
1: So ball is on the Chargers 7, but again, Bulldogs with the ball. That's the most important thing. So Stanley in the backfield in the shotgun. Stanley barks his order, hard count, and that's going to be a false start. No call. Isaac Maxwell gets it and goes for about a gain of nothing.
0: Looked like there might have been offside on that.
1: Yeah, and it could have went either way. One jumped, and then the left tackle from the Bulldogs jumped, but no flag. Right. Actually, there is a flag. So what's the call here?
0: Yeah, so who jumped first is the question.
1: It looks like the Bulldogs are backing up, so maybe that first down play goes for nothing.
0: Yeah, a little silver lining on that. With them being at their own six, that's only going to back them up a handful of yards, but you still don't want to be behind the six on first down with the threat of that 2 points looming back behind you as well. So they've got to be really careful here.
1: So ball is on the Charger 5 yard line after the half a distance to the goal penalty. And Bulldogs bringing that shotgun huddle or shotgun snap a little up. Elijah Stanley now takes a snap. It's going to be a handoff to Jackson Ratchford. Jackson Ratchford's going to get about nothing there. That's Ratchford's third carry.
0: Yeah, trying to get Ratchford in the game here, and he has been getting some positive yardage, just not chunk yardage at this point, which is really what they need. Just hoping, I guess, to wear that Charger defense down, because Ratchford's got some size on him where he could inflict some punishment on a D lineman.
1: Second and 13, 3:30 left in this third quarter clock. Again, Chargers still lead the Bulldogs 13-0 here. So Stanley breaks the huddle. Two running backs, one to each side. Two wide receivers to the right. Elijah Stanley takes a snap. Good snap. Stanley's going to drop back to pass. He's going to roll back to the right. He's going to be hit. He's going to dive out of his end zone barely at about the 1 yard line. Dangerous play. And almost flirting with what you said, 2 points to the Chargers there.
0: Yeah, and it looks like the Chargers have started to, I don't know if they're running a spy on him or not, but they were waiting for Elijah Stanley to roll out. And as soon as he did, it looked like a linebacker was charging him at full speed. And it was everything that Stanley could do to spin out of a tackle and just land with his arms outside of his own end zone. So now deep. Into their own territory now. They've got to get out of this hole.
1: Third and 16, play clock already under 10 seconds. Bulldogs have to hurry up to get this play off a little. Under five now. 2-1. Stanley does get it off. It's going to be another pass. Elijah Stanley is going to hum it deep to Adam Woods. It's going to be intercepted by Nate Turner at about the 30-yard line. So kind of an arm punt situation there. Hold on, we do have a flag in the end zone. Personal foul, roughing the passer, I believe, against the Chargers. So I think the Bulldogs have the ball back here. The ref did a quick call there.
0: He did. I didn't see the flag initially because we were watching the ball as it was going into a defender's hands. And I was thinking the same thing as you, Mason, that they tried the long pass thinking, you know what, if we don't convert, maybe it'll just be deeper in the field like a punt.
1: So I believe it's holding against the Chargers. I think that's an automatic first down. It will be. So a little get out of jail free card for the Bulldogs. They retain possession and tack 15. No, it's. I think it was roughing the passer. Really?
0: It was a personal foul.
1: Yeah,
0: 15,
1: so exactly. So 15 yards there.
0: Well, now the Bulldogs can take a deep breath. They can actually play the game that they're supposed to play, execute their game plan. They needed a little bit of running room, and now they've got it.
1: So if you're kind of nagging on the Chargers a little bit, that is their 50th yards of penalty. Elijah Stanley's going to do a keeper to the right here. He's going to be drugged down, gain of about nothing there, and really just nothing doing there for the Bulldogs.
0: No, Chargers, I think at this point, they know what's coming, and they are keying up on Elijah Stanley. They know that he's going to start rolling it out. So this may be an opportunity perhaps to take advantage of that aggressiveness, maybe roll him out, see if someone is free deep. I know that the pass has not been a strength of the Bulldogs thus far, but if you can find someone running free because too many defenders are on him, maybe take advantage of that aggressiveness.
1: So Bulldogs come out in their normal spread offense, two wide receivers to the right. On the nearest hash here, Elijah Stanley in the shotgun. Motions Arbogast across. Snap to Stanley. It's going to be another pass. He is looking Adam Woods' way. Stanley's going to tuck it and run. Stanley's going to make a man miss. Wow. Breaks his ankles. There goes Elijah Stanley. Up the right side. There goes Elijah Stanley. He has lots of green grass. One Charger chasing him. He's going to be shoelace tackled by Walker Randozzo. And when I say that was six, if he doesn't make that tackle, that was easily six.
0: Again, I'm running out of superlatives to use for Elijah Stanley. It started with a corner blitz from number 22, Jeffrey Hamilton, for the Chargers. And Elijah Stanley was able to step up and avoid the sack. And then there were two or three other Chargers that went after him, and it was juke after juke after juke. And Elijah Stanley was off to the races. It was only a foot race and a shoestring tackle that brought him down, or that would have been a touchdown for Tigers Valley.
1: Huge 47-yard run by Elijah Stanley. He's in the backfield. He's going to hand it off to Isaac Maxwell. Maxwell looks for a lane. He goes up left, cuts it to the outside, flag on the play. Maxwell dies for about two. This is in the holding territory, and that's exactly what the call is going to be against the Bulldogs. So backs the Bulldogs up, going to bring up a second and 10 here.
0: Yeah.
1: At about the Charger 47-yard line or so now.
0: Yeah, looking at where that flag was thrown, it was pretty obvious it was holding there on that play, although I felt like a flag could have been thrown. It looked like Maxwell may have been grabbed by the face mask on the tackle there, but referees having a better vantage point did not agree with me. And so that's going to put them behind the sticks, and so you have some good, you have some bad, but Bulldogs are still driving here, although we may take it to the end of the third at this point.
1: And I believe that's what the Bulldogs are going to do. They break the huddle under 5 seconds, and I don't believe they're going to snap this ball. And they're not. So the Bulldogs driving, but they trail 13-0. When we come back, we will have fourth quarter action. Sponsored by Mid-State Chevrolet on 94.7 WELK.
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1: It was a 47-yard run by Elijah Stanley. Shoelace tackled by the Chargers' Walker Randozzo. We're going to have a first and, I believe, 19 here after the holding call for the Tigers Valley. Again, fourth quarter action here. We're starting the fourth quarter. Bulldogs trail 13-0.
0: Yeah,
1: Daniel, this one's not over.
0: A much closer game than 13-0 indicates right now. The Bulldogs have moved the ball well the entire game. They have just, whether it be clock management or whether it be just a miscue on a play, they just have not been able to finish the deal. But here they are. Again, four down territory. I think for the rest of the game at this point, they're at midfield. They have an offense that I think that they have started to trust. So if they're able to finish this drive off with enough time, I think that it's still anyone's game.
1: So the refs are trying to decide where to spot this ball. It should be in Charger territory, but it should be about a third and 20, third and 19, or first and 20, first and 19 here.
0: Well, they're moving the line of scrimmage up to about, I don't know, first and 11, first and 12 now?
1: Again, the chains are wrong. The down marker is right, so okay. They're going to correct that real quick. Again, it's going to be a first and 20 here in the Charger 48-yard line.
0: We have seen stranger calls, though. It still seems like that first down marker is a little closer than we had originally thought.
1: So the Bulldogs definitely not going to complain about that.
0: No, they've got them at about first and 15.
1: So
0: okay.
1: Nonetheless, it's going to be first and about 15 here. Stanley barks his orders. He's going to take the snap. Stanley's drops back. It's going to be a deep pass to Levi Arbogast, just underthrown by Stanley, and Arbogast had a step there.
0: He did. Good idea on that play. I think the throw decision was good. It's just it was a little short. Didn't lead him necessarily where he could get a little more open on that. But on first down, maybe take a crack, and I think that's exactly what he was trying for.
1: So second and about 15, I guess, for the Bulldogs.
0: Yeah, we'll consider it a 5-yard gain on that play. On that incompletion.
1: 5-yard holding penalty, I guess. I'm not sure what's going on here, but nonetheless, second and 15. Bulldogs still trail. Stanley breaks the huddle, trips right for the Bulldogs. It's going to be Adam Woods, two. Stanley's left.

0: Stanley's going to fake. It's going to be a rollout left. He's going to cut back to the middle, and he's going to gain about 4 yards there. Solid gain of four, though. Stanley could have easily been wrapped up at the line of scrimmage there.
1: Yeah, solid gain there. It did look like that was a designed run. He didn't really look for anyone open. He just took the ball and ran with it. And I think maybe spreading his receivers out like that, going trips right, was just to open up holes for him to run in. Good idea. Decent execution. Third and 12 gives you a decent opportunity to convert.
0: It's a great tackle that time by the Chargers, number four, Gunnar Whitton, listed as an outside linebacker. He stayed contained there. Could have easily ran to that trip side and chased that pass, but yeah, stayed home and tackled Elijah Stanley there.
1: They're looking for him to take off with it now.
0: All right, Stanley on the near hash. Shotgun, he's going to take the snap. Stanley's going to drop back right. There goes Elijah Stanley. He's going to pass back across the field, and it's going to be intercepted by number 13, Walker Randozzo. And that young man has been all over the field tonight.
1: He really has. He's been a huge contributor, two explosive plays on offense, and now helping Bath County win the turnover battle, which is what we said would be essential in this game. He has been extremely valuable to their efforts. And, you know, on that play with Elijah Stanley, I had wondered when they were going to roll him out and try to get someone open. That's exactly what they tried to do there. Unfortunately, Randozzo up to the task of picking that ball off.
0: Yeah, just a dangerous throw, too, by Stanley. Threw across his body across the field. So.
1: Yeah.
0: Purdue gets his men set. Palmer motions across. It's going to be a handoff to DJ Palmer to the right. Palmer still on his feet. Ball's out.
2: Oh.
0: I think Tigers Valley's got it back. He got popped on the play. It's Tigers Valley football. Unbelievable.
1: Goodness. What can you say? This game, 2 weeks in a row, I will now say, is bonkers. Absolutely bonkers what this game has been so far. Talking about trying to win the turnover battle, it seems every time Bath County gets an impact turnover, the Bulldogs are there to force one of their own. They're not net positive on turnovers yet, but they're staying right there. Now they have new life on the Charger side of the field. If you thought this game was over, you are wrong. Bulldogs now with a prime opportunity to put this game within reach.
0: I will say that was a hard hit by a Bulldog there. I think it was Levi Arbogast. Somebody made a huge hit for the Bulldogs. Stanley in the shotgun. He's going to take the snap. It's going to be a handoff to Isaac Maxwell. Maxwell is going to jump over the line and gain of about five there by Isaac Maxwell. And this is kind of one of those situations the Bulldogs might have to start running the plays in a little quicker here.
1: Yeah, start getting that hurry up going. And I did notice there right before the snap, the D-line of Bath County looked like it was a little bit out of alignment. So Bulldogs snapped the ball there. Isaac Maxwell takes advantage of it. And, yeah, if they can move the ball quick here, maybe they can get these Bath County Chargers suck some wind a little bit and take advantage of that. So.
0: And you got to think the Chargers are sucking wind anyways. I mean, they've only ran three offensive plays this whole half.
1: Yeah, they have been on the field this entire half. Exactly right. So take advantage.
0: Ball on the ground. Stanley's going to take it. He's going to run to the right. Stanley's going to be drugged down. Flag on the play. Bulldogs might get bailed out here, but Stanley lost about 6 yards, maybe even 7 yards there.
1: That's going to be a hold on Tigers Valley. So not the call we were looking for there. It'll keep it.
0: Might be declined, too. You never know. I mean, loss of seven.
1: Yeah, they're huddling up right now to figure that out.
0: So the ball was on the ground. Stanley picked it up, ran to the right, lost about seven. Will bring up third and 13 or so.
1: If the penalty's declined.
0: But we'll see.
1: Still talking it over.
0: They are going to the Bath County sideline to see what they want to do. Again, this is one of those 50-50. I mean,
1: yeah, very interesting.
0: You're
1: decision.
0: Looking at either third and 13 or second and 17. So, holding against the Bulldogs is officially the call. Personal foul against Bath County.
1: Oh.
0: Penalties offset. So it should be.
1: So we have a brand new second down.
0: I was about to say it should be second down. Why? And the ball's not up where the line was. It should be second and 17, no?
1: I am very confused.
0: Or second
1: at this
0: and seven, I mean, excuse me. I don't know what's going on anymore, Daniel.
1: Well, the odd call giveth, the odd call.

0: all taketh away.
1: All right, so it's going to be 2nd and 12 somehow on the offsetting penalties. Nonetheless, Stanley's going to drop back. He's going to take a deep shot to Adam Woods, and that's going to be in and out of Adam Woods' hand. Another great pass, but tightly covered by Nate Turner. Man, he plays a great safety position.
0: Yeah, Turner all over that. There really was no room for that pass. Although, Elijah Stanley, if you're looking to make a pass that is that tightly covered, that's exactly where you want to put it. It looked like Woods, as you said, got a hand on it, could have come down with it, but it would have had to have been a spectacular grab. But with that said, again, two down territory on third down here. Probably going to keep it on the ground these next couple of plays as they attempt to convert it just inside Charger territory.
1: Ball on the Charger 47-yard line. 9:39 left on the fourth quarter clock. 13-0 Chargers lead. Stanley takes the snap. It's going to be a quarterback keeper up the middle. Stanley's going to get nothing there. Loss of maybe even one there. And you got to think the Chargers might have been expecting that one.
0: Yeah, big play there as number 52, Braden Whiting for the Chargers, found Elijah Stanley just bursting through the line. No one stopping him. And even Stanley, as shifty as he has been, couldn't get out of that one.
1: So the Bulldogs are going to bring out the punt team here with 9 minutes left in this fourth quarter. Adam Woods back deep,
0: putting their faith in this Bulldog defense that has been very solid tonight overall.
1: And now the Bulldogs are going to take a quick timeout. 9:04 left in the fourth quarter. We're going to take a short break. 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
1: It's crunch time here in Hot Springs, Virginia. 9:04 left in the fourth quarter. Bulldogs faced with a 4th and 12 here at the Bath County 47-yard line or so. 4th and 12, they trail 13-0. It'll be interesting to see what the Bulldogs do here.
0: Yeah, they had
1: the punt team out there, but I kind of assumed they were going to go for this, Daniel.
0: I think with 9 minutes left in the game, needing two scores, you cannot afford to give the ball back to Bath County. Especially here at midfield, you're only going to net just maybe 20, 30 yards out of that. I think this is one you got to go for, and that looks like what they're doing now.
1: All right, so Bath County had the punt team out there. They are going to have to use a timeout as the Bulldogs brought their offense out on the field. So another short break here, 4th and 12. Daniel, what's the play call, you think?
0: They have not been all that successful through the air this game. I almost wonder if they pull out a draw play here. Try to back that defense up a little bit, create a couple holes, and then get Stanley to shoot through the middle. Because once he gets a little bit of space, he's shown he's capable of making the moves to get that first down.
1: Well, I can tell you, I'd figure out where Nate Turner is, honestly. I mean, he has been a lockdown quarterback for the Chargers.
0: And just throw it where he ain't.
1: Just throw it where Nate Turner is not. Again, only a sophomore, not, kind of undersized, but he Stanley's thrown some good balls that have been broken up by Turner.
0: Either way, hard to overstate how important this play is now with 9 minutes remaining in the fourth quarter.
1: All right, Elijah Stanley breaks the huddle. 4th and 12, Bulldogs going to take it. He's going to roll out right. Stanley's going to run for it. There goes Stanley. He's going to have the first down. There goes Elijah Stanley. Jukes out to the right side. Drug down at about the 24-yard line. I don't know if it was a draw play, but you can take credit for that, Daniel.
0: It did not look like a design draw, but I am going to take credit for that. Stanley looked around, didn't see anyone open, decided after about 3 seconds in the pocket to go ahead and take off with it. So, yeah, just like you drew it up, right? Either way, Bulldogs have new life.
1: 14 carries, 138 yards for Elijah Stanley, almost 10 yards a carry for the senior.
0: What an absolute he's been specimen tonight. Yeah. Yeah, he's been fantastic.
1: Elijah Stanley in the shotgun. He takes a snap. It's going to be a handoff to Isaac Maxwell up the middle. Maxwell is going to cut out to the left. He's going to be stuffed forward for about 3 yards. Solid play by Isaac Maxwell. We're going to be under 8 minutes by the time this ball snapped.
0: This is where you'd like to see them maybe do a little bit of hurry-up, even if they don't have a hurry-up offense there. Just force that Charger defense to line up quickly, get out of position a little bit. But they are taking their time with the huddle here, still needing two scores.
1: Yeah, and maybe call a couple plays in a row before, like, call two plays and kind of go snap, snap here. Kind of do something.
0: There doesn't seem to be any urgency right
1: now.
0: Yeah,
1: we're getting under 8 minutes here, so.
0: All right, they're just now getting out of the huddle.
1: Out of the huddle, play clock at 5 seconds. Stanley's going to run up to the line, under three, 2-1, and they're just going to get it off. Hand off to Corbin Oldacre. He's going to dive for a gain of about 2 or 3, and again, 2 or 3 yards, sacrificing 40 seconds every
0: time.
1: Yeah,
0: decent gain, but you do not want to take 35 to 40 seconds off the clock needing two scores. I mean, the clock is not your friend, so the urgency is not there right now. So you're looking to see a little bit of that from them. They're moving the ball okay. They still got a great opportunity to convert this drive, but you don't want to just get first downs. You want to go ahead and get that ball into the end zone as quickly as you can.
1: 3rd and 7 at the Charger, 21-yard line. Bulldogs need 7 yards and 2 plays here. Stanley going to take the snap, handoff to Isaac Maxwell. He's going to be hit at the line, gain of about 1 there. And again, going to bring up a crucial 4th down for the Bulldogs.
0: Again, you have to imagine this Charger defense is tired. They have been out here the entire second half, and yet still standing strong, probably saw what was coming. You have to imagine the Bulldogs here, whatever they're calling, they may try to stretch out the field a little bit to create some running room for whoever gets the ball here on this critical 4th down.
1: It's a huge 4th down for the Bulldogs, 4th and about 6 there. Bulldogs break the huddle, under 10 seconds left in the play clock. Stanley takes a snap. He rolls out to the right. Stanley's going to step up in the pocket. He's going to chuck it deep towards the end zone. It's going to be batted down by Nate Turner. Incredible play. Levi Arbogast was going to catch that ball, I believe. And that's going to be a turnover on downs for the Bulldogs.
0: Bulldogs putting everything they can into these plays, and it just seems like as soon as they get into scoring territory, the Chargers continually have an answer. Secondary for Bath County has been very solid. They have stuck on these receivers. Even when you're not expecting the pass, they have been up to the task, and now you're kind of feeling it, that the air kind of getting let out of this Bulldog team again. They need a timely turnover right here if they want to stay in this game.
1: Again, only one timeout left for the Bulldogs. So Cade Perdue brings his troops out onto the field. Only the 5th offensive play. Going to be a handoff to Ike Phillips. 5th offensive play in the second half, I should say. And Ike Phillips dives forward for about 2 or 3.
0: Well, you got to believe the Bulldog defense is fresh. They've barely been on the field here, but that also means that the Charger offense is fresh, and those running backs, again, have size and speed, so you've got to limit them here and get a 3-and-out.
1: Bath County taking all the time they need here. Going to run all that play clock now.
0: Already lining up, though, with 25 seconds left on the play clock.
1: Cade Perdue brings his troops to the line. Motions Palmer from left to right. It's going to be a handoff to DJ Palmer. Palmer has the edge. There goes DJ Palmer. Flag on the field. Palmer's breaking up the left side. He's going to be just short of midfield. Gain of about 27.
0: But maybe coming back.
1: It's coming straight back. Hold against the Chargers.
0: Now, this is the surprising thing to me. Not just that they got that yardage and it's coming back, but that they snapped the ball with 25 seconds left on the play clock. They're not worried about wasting time right now. They're just trying to get yardage. I don't know if it hasn't been communicated to them that they need to slow play, but that is playing in to the Bulldogs' hands right now if they're not going to manage the clock.
1: So Bulldogs obviously going to accept that penalty.
0: Yeah.
1: Going to bring up about 2nd and 18. Again, holding is the call. And cancels about a 27-yard rush by DJ Palmer. Yeah. Again, Palmer plays that wing position in the wing T offense, motions mostly from left to right, and just has been kind of outside handoffs.
0: It's been working for him.
1: So it's going to be a handoff to Walker Randozzo. Randozzo is going to be stuffed at the line and get the eyes forward for about 3 or 4 yards there. Walker Randozzo, five carries for 164 yards.
0: Most of those on two runs, though. For the most part, the Bulldogs have been very effective tonight at bottling up the run, as they have done tonight. Now, let's see if Bath County realizes that they need to milk clock. And at this point, they are taking their time in the huddle. I'm still befuddled by the call on second down.
1: Third and 12, 4:20 left in the clock, 13-0 Bath County lead.
0: Big stop if the Bulldogs want to keep the glimmer of hope alive.
1: Ball on the Charger 19-yard line. Purdue gets his men set. It's going to be a quick handoff to Ike Phillips up the middle on a trap play. Ike Phillips still rushing, going to be dove down at about the Charger 31, just short of the line. And what do the Chargers do here?
0: Well, the Chargers can pretty much put it away if they can get 1 or 2 yards on the next handoff. But if they don't, it is deep in their territory, close to their own 30. So there is a big decision to be made here. I do think that if I'm in the Chargers' position, I'm going to trust my running backs to get the yardage and put this away, which is exactly what they're doing here.
1: Well, they called a first down now. I thought that young man was short, but...
0: Oh, yeah,
1: they moved the chains. So.
0: In my opinion, very obviously short.
1: So, first down for the Chargers. They kind of went back and forth. Randozzo is going to take this handoff to the left. There goes Walker Randozzo. And who else? Walker Randozzo to the left side. He's across the 40. Flag on the play into the 25. Walker Randozzo is going to walk into the end zone for the Chargers. And Tigers Valley's only hope is this play's coming back. Maybe.
0: It's all in the referee's hands here.
1: It's a 69-yard rush by the Chargers. We'll see what this penalty is. The official's discussing it. Again, the flag is at the Bulldog 45-yard line. Holding is the call against the Chargers. Negates a touchdown, and man, this home crowd is not happy. This game was over.
0: But with the position at which that flag was thrown, this is probably still a first down. So Bath County still very much has the game in hand here.
1: Yeah, 3:17 Bulldogs only with one timeout left in this fourth quarter, and negates a touchdown, but again, Chargers just a couple first downs from putting this one away.
0: Yeah, you're going to get some moans and groans from the crowd, but it's probably not going to affect the game too much now one way or the other.
1: So, Bath County breaks the huddle. Purdue gets his men set. 3 minutes left on this running clock. Purdue's going to hand off to Ike Phillips. Phillips is going to be stuffed. Loss of about one. Great play that time by the Bulldogs. Number 63, Denny Fortney.
0: Defense holding stout now with, again, about 2:45 left on the clock here in this place. And if they can get a stop here, you have a slight glimmer of hope that maybe they can get a couple of quick scores. But that's about it right now.
1: Second and 11 at the Charger, 46-yard line. Again, wing T formation, only formation we've seen from the Chargers tonight. Randozzo is going to take this sweep on the left side. There goes Walker Randozzo, and he is going to go to the house. Maybe not. Adam Woods chasing him. Hard play by Adam Woods, and got to chase that, or got to shout that young man out for that hustle. And it was Derek Conte, I should say, not Adam Woods. Sorry, the 6 and 8 looked very similar. But Randozzo looked like he was going to take that one to the house. Conte, great hustle. Noah McAtee, great hustle as well to make that tackle. But the nail might be in the coffin now, Daniel.
0: Yeah, no surrender in these dogs. Again, a hard hustle play. One where you really didn't even have to at that point, but you're playing hard for your team, keeping them from the extra score there. But what can you say about Randozzo? Last week for this Bath County team, it wasn't Randozzo. It was Ike Phillips who had the three big scores, the three big plays, and now it's Randozzo doing the work for the Chargers.
1: So 1:30 left on this clock. Chargers get set. It's going to be a quick handoff to Ike Phillips. Phillips going up the middle, and Ike Phillips tallies on his third touchdown of the night for the Chargers.

0: There is a whistle flag on the play. And too many men on the field from the Chargers. So this extra point's coming back and going to back up the Chargers 5 yards.
1: Looking at the leg of the kicker there, it doesn't look like that's going to affect their try too much here in this instance.
0: No, you're exactly right. Again, 1:20 left in the fourth quarter. Chargers lead 19-0. Turner out to attempt the extra point after the Ike Phillips 11-yard touchdown. Snap good, hold good. Turner's kick is good. Tacks at 2:20-0. Again, 1:20 left in the fourth quarter.
1: Yeah, just a stat sheet kick at that point for the extra point, just to make things look good for Bath County. Looks like there's probably not going to be a whole lot of opportunity for a comeback here for Tigard's Valley, but you'd like to see them play hard on this last possession, get a little momentum into their next game as they're coming into it. Have something positive to take home with them, because it is a long drive home. You want something good to talk about on the bus.
0: Yeah, exactly right. And really, I mean, yardage-wise, Tigard's Valley probably close to outgaining Bath County, especially. I mean, they've definitely outran them in plays, but it's been the explosive plays by Walker Randozzo that have really capped out this Bath County offense, and Ike Phillips putting the cherry on top, 3 touchdowns in each of those drives, all three short touchdowns.
1: And that really is the most disappointing part of this night, is that you look at the score and you say, oh my goodness, the Chargers just blew them out. But that's not true. The Bulldogs were with them this entire game. The offense was moving the ball well. The defense was playing certainly well enough to have had this game won, and it just seemed like when it mattered the most, there was something, whether it was a miscue on the clock, whether it was an untimely snap that was put on the ground, or just some sort of turnover. It just felt like things were not going to work out in their favor tonight.
0: So Rosado is going to be the kicker this time for Bath County. It's going to be an end-over-end kick taken by, can't see that young man. It's going to be Derek Conte, I believe. And it was Conte on the return. He brings it to the Bulldog 35-yard line. Again, 1:13 left in this fourth quarter clock. Chargers lead 20-0. And would like to see the Bulldogs put up some points here, as much as their offense has been successful tonight.
1: Well, and they deserve points. I mean, honestly, the way that this offense has played, they should have a couple of touchdowns minimum on the board. It just did not work out for them tonight, and so you would like to see something on the scoreboard to reward them for the effort, because they have played far better than the scoreboard indicates.
0: So it looks like the Bulldogs are going to bring in some backups here. Matthew Gould is going to be in the shotgun. Number 13, Corbin Oldacre, to his left. Gould takes a snap. Quick handoff to Corbin Oldacre. There he goes, Oldacre. Gain of about 5 yards there by Corbin Oldacre, the sophomore for the Bulldogs.
1: Yeah, some valuable snaps for these underclassmen. And, of course, you know, Matthew Gould was the starting quarterback for the Bulldogs at the beginning of the season. Seemed to cede that position to Isaiah Stanley at the second game of the season. But you know that Gould is going to be an impact player for them over the next couple of years as well, as they're going to rely on him in this position. And so you want to see him do well. You want to see him get some experience here as he continues to grow as a quarterback.
0: So Matthew Gould in the shotgun. He's going to take the snap. It's going to be a handoff to number 11, Noah McAtee. McAtee runs out to the left, trucks a man, and gain of about 7 yards for Noah McAtee. Brings up a fresh set of change for the Bulldogs, but might be the last play of the night, and there is a flag.
1: Well, before the flag, I was going to say that was a gutty run by Noah McAtee, lowering the shoulder when he didn't have to this late in the game, getting physical and fighting for that first down yardage.
0: I think we had some extra curricular after the play. Not really sure who it's on.
1: Didn't seem to be any indication from the referee.

0: So unnecessary roughness is the call against Bath County. Again, I think just a late hit. 85 penalty yards for the Chargers tonight. Something they're definitely going to want to clean up before their next game.
1: 19 seconds left on your own 40. You think they take a crack at it here?
0: Absolutely. Matthew Gould takes a snap. It's going to be a keeper. Keeper to the right. There goes Gould. Gould runs up the right side. Gould gets a first down. Great run by Matthew Gould.
1: Great run, and but that does look like that is going to be the end of the game. Good positive yardage to cap it off.
0: And that's going to be the end of this one in Hot Springs, Virginia. The Bulldogs fall to 0-4. Bath County improves to 3-1. When we come back, we will have post-game stats. Again, the Chargers of Bath County win this game against the Tigers Valley Bulldogs, 20-0. When we come back, we'll have post-game stats. 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
0: And welcome back to Hot Springs, Virginia. For the last time tonight, again, the Chargers of Bath County, Virginia, defeating the Tigers Valley Bulldogs by a score of 20-0. Again, Bulldogs fall to 0-4, winless on this young season. Bath County improves to 3-1. Some post-game stats. Rushing on the ground for the Bulldogs, Elijah Stanley, 15 attempts for 138 yards. Great game by that young man. Isaac Maxwell, 16 rushes for 82 yards. Another good game from Isaac Maxwell. Noah McAtee, 4 rushes for 5 yards. Adam Woods, 2 for 3. Jackson Ratchford, 3 total rushes, gained 0 yards. Corbin Oldacre, 1 rush for 5 yards. Matthew Gould, 1 rush for 10 yards. Through the air, just one completion on 6 or 8 attempts, I should say, for 8 yards. That completion was to Adam Woods from Elijah Stanley. INT as well from Stanley. Looking at the charge, that totals for 243 total rushing yards, 251 total yards for the Bulldogs tonight. The Chargers from Bath County were led by number 13, Walker Randozzo. Listen to this stat line. 6 rushes, 200 yards. Ike Phillips punched in 3 touchdowns tonight, 11 rushes for 58 total yards. Cade Perdue, the quarterback, 1 rush for 0 yards. And DJ Turner, 5 rushes for 37 yards and a fumble. 295 total rushing yards from the Chargers through the air. Just 3 attempts for the Chargers. 23 total yards That was to Nate Turner, number one, from Cade Purdue. Again, Daniel, just one of those games that really felt winnable for Tigers Valley. And, you know, the score shows 20 to nothing. It was much, much closer than that. And really it's been the same story every game, just not capping off touchdown drives or potential touchdown drives, either turning it over on downs or mistakes. Or tonight we even saw a blocked field goal. So,
1: yeah,
0: again, one of those games that just feel winnable for Tigers Valley, and they're just on the edge.
1: And that's kind of, you're right, it's been that way the whole season. The personnel on this football team do not feel like an 0-4 personnel, especially as they have really found the group. I don't think I've ever heard of a football team that gets 240 yards on the ground and gets shut out in a game. It just didn't feel like it was their night. Everything that could have gone wrong at the worst time happened. And, you know, you just got to pack this away, because I think they still got some wins available for them on this season in this schedule. I will tell you, I didn't anticipate that they were going to play this game as close as they did. And they fought hard to the very last second. And I think they were in it for the vast majority of this game. But just not meant to be tonight, despite how well the offense played.
0: For Tigers Valley, they look to regroup next week, tally that first win at Bulldog Stadium against Pendleton County. So a Wildcat team that lost a lot from last year, and definitely looking to jump on the Wildcats there. All right, so that's going to wrap this one up again. The Bulldogs fall to Bath County, Virginia, by a score of 20-0. A special shout-out to our director of sales, Mel Landis, and all of our Tigers Valley High School sports sponsors. The producer for tonight's game is John Ellison. Back at the studio, keeping our levels perfect and making sure we never miss a beat, our board operator, Megan Simmons. For my broadcast partner, Daniel Rogers, and our entire crew, I'm Mason Halfing, saying so long from Hot Springs, Virginia.
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1: Here's the Metro News AccuWeather forecast. Tonight, expect cloudy skies with a chance of a thunderstorm in some areas this evening, followed by late night fog. The low will be 61. Tomorrow will be mostly cloudy and humid with a thunderstorm possible in the afternoon. The high will reach 81. Tomorrow night will be partly cloudy with fog developing late and a low of 63. Sunday is expected to be mainly cloudy and humid with a few thunderstorms possible in the afternoon. The high temperature will be 78. For weather anytime, download the AccuWeather app. For Metro News, I'm meteorologist Jason Caterina.
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3: The date is Friday, September 18th, and we are about to wrap up week number 4 of the high school football season. Week number 4. Even if you say it fast, that is honestly hard to believe. And worth noting, for a lot of teams around the state, after tonight's games, 40% of this year's high school football regular season will be finished. Now, along with week number 4 comes the first set of the SSAC official football rankings. And from this week's numbers, for a lot of good teams, their playoff hopes are passing just as quickly as this season. Take, for example, of the 109 teams playing high school football this year, 24 have yet to win their first game. And a lot of those are still, I believe, good teams. Another thought to consider, of the 109 teams, 22 are still undefeated. And one would think they have thoughts of postseason play dancing around in that space between their ears. But for the 22 undefeated and the 24 who are yet to win, the postseason is still not guaranteed or hopelessly lost. But it is time for all 109 teams to leave their best efforts on the field. Tonight, the list of great games is almost endless, and we're keeping our eyes on George Washington at South Charleston, Wheeling Park at University, Beckley at Herbert Hoover, Princeton at Chapmanville, Roane County at Williamstown, Independence at Mingo Central, Tug Valley at Tulsa, and a host of others. Dave and I have our score sheets ready. And as for you, maybe you're driving home from that great game you just watched. Or maybe you're curled up at home in your favorite chair. Or maybe you're listening on the team bus or in the coach's office. Either way, once again, it is our promise to you. Before midnight, we will have all the scores of every game played tonight. So let's get moving. Game night starts right now.
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0: 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And the West Virginia Governor's Highway Safety Program, reminding you texting while driving is not only dangerous, it's illegal in West Virginia. Phone down, eyes forward. Now, here are your hosts for High School Game Night, Fred Persinger and Dave Jacklin.
1: Oh, hello, hello, hello, hello. Welcome in. September the 18th is our date. It's a Friday evening, week number 4 of the high school football season. Well underway. A lot of final scores coming in. Good evening, David.
2: Good evening. I like that black shirt with the Metro News on there. That's a very sharp look.
1: How long have you and I known each other?
2: A few years.
1: It's yours.
2: No, because I was looking up on the screen, and with our new backdrops we have now, that black shirt used to just blend into the background. Now it looks really sharp against the blue background.
1: Well, ladies and gentlemen, this is the only shirt I will wear from now on.
2: That's awesome.
1: I think it's the first compliment in 25 years.
2: That's right. Well, we got to work together more, maybe. Well,
1: last one. By the way, here's something I want to say before we get really, really started with the show. As you can tell, we are very, very fortunate here at Game Night. Dave and I starting our 25th year together. And when I go to commercial, you can tell we have a lot of folks that are on commercials,
2: yes,
1: to say the least. But again, we appreciate that from every one of them. We really do. And tonight, we want to welcome someone back that has been with our network before. And they're coming back, and they're on Game Night, and we appreciate that very, very much. But our game coverage tonight on Game Night being brought to you in part by United Bank, West Virginia's bank. 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
2: Absolutely. And you mentioned that when I got in here tonight, the United Bank was back, and that's awesome. Early on the scoreboard, we've had some games that we're a little bit closer than what you might have thought. We've had a couple upsets tonight. I loved in your open when you talked about the number of teams that had not won their first game of the season, not because they hadn't won their first game, but because many of those teams have won their first games tonight. As these scores have been coming in. So very prophetic of you to kind of mention that in the open. And a lot of teams getting their first victories tonight in week number 4, and that's awesome. It's awesome to see those teams, those young men and those coaching staffs and their families get to enjoy a win here on week number 4.
1: And one of those teams we will talk about now, Josh Scully joins me now. The East Fairmont Bees, what a game, what a win tonight, Josh.
3: Oh, it was incredible. Thank you again for having me on with you this evening. I'm glad to be able to call an incredible game tonight at East West Stadium in Fairmont. No score through three quarters. Both of these teams, Lewis County, the Minutemen, and the East Fairmont Bees, looking for their first win of the season. Each team looking for their first win. And then all of a sudden, the fireworks start in the fourth quarter. 27 total points scored in the fourth quarter alone. Lewis County struck first. Isaac Pickens with a rushing touchdown. They went up 7-0. I think everyone in the stadium thought maybe that's going to be the only score. East Fairmont answered right back with their really first long sustained drive of the evening. Logan Eckel with a rushing touchdown on a quarterback keeper. Tie the game. Lewis County answered right back with 95 seconds to play. Another touchdown by Pickens, but they missed the extra point. East Fairmont comes back down the field, a couple of long passes. One really critical pass interference call against the Minutemen to set the Bees up at the one-yard line, ultimately at the one-yard line. And Eckel is able to run in another one. The extra point's good. And the Bees win 14-13, their first win of the season.
1: Fantastic. That's the kind of game you want to be your first win, one that could go either way, and the kids just buckled down and pushed it across the goal line.
3: Absolutely. It was a great game. Very exciting. Great crowd there, too, obviously, as I'm sure you're going to hear throughout the course of your show tonight. A beautiful night for high school football in West Virginia.
1: Josh, great job, my friend. We'll talk again soon, okay?
3: Thank you very much. Have a good night.
2: East Fairmont will go for a second win of the season, taking on Preston in the Bees' next matchup.
1: Luke Wiggs joins
2: me
1: now. Hello, Luke.
4: Good evening.
1: How are you, sir?
4: I'm doing all right, especially since I got to call one of the bigger upsets in Quad A, guys. I mean, as you saw, Musselman beat Spring Mills tonight, and it was a really incredibly entertaining football game.

0: All right, that's two losses in a row now for Spring Mills. Marcus Law, is it just that's what it is, two losses in a row, or did you see something different from this team now?
1: Yeah, a little bit, and I think it's a bit misleading that was an 0-3 Musselman team that they lost to, because people may not have realized they lose to University week one, but they turned the ball over in the red zone twice. They took a bad loss week two, and then last week against Wheeling Park, Musselman had the lead in that game all the way until about 45 seconds left when they kicked the go-ahead field goal. So that's number one. Musselman was much better than their record indicated. But for Spring Mills, you know, they were lethargic, losing to a Christian school out of Virginia last week. They lose 50-6. And tonight, it just really seemed like they struggled to get things going. You know, the numbers were astounding. The one thing we knew about Musselman coming into this season was that they were starting over from scratch at their skill positions, but they had a very experienced offensive line. And they were winning at the point of attack all night tonight. And again, my stat math is not as good as Kyle Wiggs, so this is unofficial. 369 yards rushing as a team tonight for Musselman, but specifically 224 of which came from Cason Warden, who had two touchdowns. It was 7-0 Musselman. Spring Mills takes a lead at 8-7. And outside of that, I mean, Musselman was just in control of this game from start to finish, and they win tonight 33-15. So Brian Thomas's men, they've been looking for that final product all season long, and tonight they just happened to get it against the number 6 team in Quad A.
0: You've been over in the Eastern Panhandle for a while. You knew Brian Thomas's team was going to get it together.
1: Yeah, you're absolutely right. And whenever Brian Thomas has an experienced offensive line, you know that good things can happen. You know, Warden stepped up in a big way for them. They've got Johnson as a running back, a freshman. I thought he was excellent in this game as well. Barra, Henderson, Cornell, Thomas. You know, Musselman trusts about 6 or 8 guys to run the football in their modified single wing and allows them to do a lot of really creative stuff. They claim to not use a quarterback in their offense. They call it the playmaker. And they use a bunch of different guys to take those snaps. So, you know, a veteran offensive line and then just depth and a bunch of different options at the skill positions make Musselman really dangerous. And I think they're going to get a couple of more teams before the season is done.
2: But this is a tough spot, isn't it, now for Spring Mills? The Cardinals are 2-2. The teams coming up, Morgantown, Washington, University, and Martinsburg. So the next 4 games are against 3 of the teams that are going to be in the top 5 in Quad A. This is a dangerous time of the year right now for Spring Mills after losing 2 in a row.
1: Yeah, I would agree with you, and especially against the Musselman team that isn't necessarily known for scoring a lot of points. What is alarming is an excellent, excellent Spring Mills defense surrendered 50 points last week and 33 tonight. And when you look in your schedule and you've got Maddox Twigg coming and you've got a Washington team that likes to run the football so well like Musselman did tonight, and then you've got a Helbig coming at University and a Brian Dick coming at Martinsburg, you know, this Cardinal defense really needs to find their way in the next couple of weeks. You're 100% right, guys, because you've got teams on the schedule that can absolutely score a lot of points, and it would put the Cardinals in a pretty uncomfortable spot.
0: All right, Luke, great job as always, my friend. Take care. We'll talk again soon, okay?
1: All righty. Thank you, guys.
0: There you go. That's Luke Wiggs, and all about the Eastern Panhandle and what's going on over there. Our scoreboard is brought to you all season long by Marshall University. Experience your Marshall moment. David, Class Quad A scores.
2: Number 1, University High, all over. Number 7, Wheeling Park tonight at Mylan Pharmaceutical Stadium in Morgantown. University, a 66-0 win. The Hawks are now 4-0, capturing the Metro News Class Quad A game of the week. As you just heard from Luke Wiggs, number 14, Musselman, winning for the first time, 369 yards as a team on the ground, and the Appleman beat Spring Mills 33-15. Casey Warden, 4 touchdowns, 224 yards rushing in that Musselman win. Number 8, Cabell Midland, a 13-point winner at home. Cabell Midland beating Spring Valley 27-14. The Knights are 3-1 with the win. Number 13 in AAA, the Elkins Tigers go on the road. A 41-point victory at Buchanan Upshur. Elkins' Seth Robinson, 3 rushing touchdowns, over 130 yards in the Tigers' road win. Shady Spring is 2-2. The Tigers travel to Oak Hill and have a 7-point win. Tigers over Oak Hill, 22-15. Shady is now 2-2.
0: There you go. That's Class Quad A scores. We need to take a break. We come back, we will jump right in on Class AAA scores, let you know what's happening there. Antero Resources, West Virginia's largest producer of natural gas and a proud part of

0: game night. We're back after this.
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7: 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Back to the phones we go, and if this young man is anything, he's coachable. I told him to call earlier.
8: I wonder where you were going with that.
7: And Joe Bricado calls us now. He doesn't wait till 5 minutes till midnight. Joe, I'll give you credit, my friend, and maybe this Wednesday night, Dave and I were talking, we're going to let you select all of our games of the week because, boy, did you pick a good one where you were.
9: In my defense, it was actually 10 minutes before the end of the show, not five, but that's okay. That's fine.
7: Well, it's five before I noticed you were on the phone there. How's that?
9: Understood. Yes, great game in Franklin, and Morphy leaves town with a 35-34 in control from Pendleton County. Had a 14-7 halftime lead. The teams traded touchdowns in the third quarter, so Pendleton led 21-14 going to the fourth. In the fourth quarter, Moorfield tied the score on a fumble snap off of a punt attempt from Pendleton County. Dakin Taylor brought it back for Moorfield. That tied the game at 21. After that, Pendleton County was able to post back-to-back touchdown drives to lead 34-21. However, on that last touchdown pass, Colton Robertson, Pendleton's outstanding junior quarterback, was injured on the play. He did not return to the game. Moorfield was able to take advantage. They go on a long touchdown drive, and then an interception return for a touchdown from Edison Matheny with 3 minutes to go. And the resulting two-point conversion gave Moorfield a 35-34 lead. They were able to make a defensive stop with about a minute to go to seal the victory as the Yellow Jackets improved to 3-1.
8: Go ahead. I was going to say, the two-point conversion, watching the game there, right? Obviously the right call because Moorfield gets it to take the 35-34 lead. Bypass the extra point with the kick and the tie. At the time, was it just all momentum based to go for two right there in the win for Moorfield?
9: I think so. And Matthew Hyman, their outstanding sophomore, he'd been able to get a lot of yards from, you know, short yardage situations. I mean, there were a lot of times where in a similar situation, he was able to get necessary yardage. And I think with all the momentum on your side at that point, absolutely the right call, and it worked, and they were able to back it up with the defensive stop and the second interception of the quarter late.
7: Just curious, are you heading to Charlotte?
10: No, he's coming back.
9: Of course.
7: No, you're going to Charlotte, right?
9: Well, not straight there tonight. Metro News bus will be leaving at about 8 o'clock tomorrow morning.
10: We had that discussion because I said, so how close is Franklin to Charlotte? And he said, well, I'm coming back because he doesn't want to drive, and so he's coming back so that he can be the passenger on the trip to Charlotte.
7: Who's driving? Greg Carey?
9: That'll be Greg Carey who will be piloting the bus.
10: Yes, so he's coming home so he can be chaperoned to the game and driven.
7: You're a smart man, Joe Brucato. Safe travels back to here and then down to Charlotte and back to here again, okay?
9: You got it. Thanks, guys.
7: Thank you, buddy.
10: Thanks, Joe.
7: Chris George joins me now. Bridgeport, Philip Barber. Not a surprise. Maybe the final score, Chris, a surprise, because I still think the Colts are a very good football team.
11: Yeah, I agree. In fact, the final score is a little misleading. It was 35-0 halftime, and Bridgeport had to really work for this game tonight. Starting running back Gavin Williams, 2 carries, 66 yards, and he went out with a knee sprain type injury there in the first half, really late first quarter. Did not come back, does not appear to be serious. Looks like maybe he could have come back in the game if it was closer. But give the Colts credit. They did a good job with their defense, had a good game plan to take away the Bridgeport inside run, at least the best they could, and really made Bridgeport work for it. And they did that. Bridgeport did the job. Graham Vincent, another running back, 101 yards rushing. Also had 2 passes for 83 yards in the air. And Gabe Martin led Bridgeport of 156 yards. On the ground and 2 touchdowns, and they held a Philip Barber running attack, which is a really good running attack, under 70 yards tonight. So all in all, works good on the scoreboard, 52-3, but Philip Barber, I thought they had a great game plan, and I thought they made the Indians work tonight, everything they wanted, and I think the Colts will be okay this year.
7: I'm sure you know this, because I think, honestly, and I mean this sincerely, you're one of the best stat guys around, but Bridgeport, so far in 4 games, has outscored

0: scored their four opponents 216-30. That's a lot of points, yeah. My friend.
1: Yeah, and you got Martinsburg in there, right?
0: Yeah, exactly.
1: We all know how good Martinsburg is, yeah. And they were able to put some points on the board. And actually, in that Martinsburg game, they fumbled the ball at the 2-yard line, and then they fumbled and they threw an interception inside the 10 late in the game. So two critical turnovers inside the Bulldogs' red zone could have kept two more touchdowns off the board. It did keep two more touchdowns off the board. So, again, I think Gavin Williams will be okay. We'll find out this week. They got the big matchup with RCB coming up Friday. Bird 4-0, Bridgeport 3-1. Should be fun. Bird with an excellent comfort behind victory tonight to set up that key matchup next week in Bridgeport.
0: Chris, appreciate it, my friend. Okay, we'll talk to you.
1: Take care.
0: There you go. Guys. That is Chris George, ZMLM. ZMLM Scholar Athletes. And ZMLM, of course, been a sponsor of our Scholar Athlete for as long as I can remember.
2: It was like a long time, yeah.
0: 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And it is time to talk with our ZMLM Scholar Athlete of the Week, Miss Gracia. And I'm saying that right? Gracia.
3: Yes, you are.
0: Gracia Knight, a junior at Bridgeport High School, great softball player. And I want to talk about this first, Gracia. By the way, welcome into game night. But I want to talk about this part is the fact that she is, Gracia Knight, is Miss West Virginia Teen USA 2026. Congratulations.
3: Thank you so much.
0: I understand that you've already been to Nationals, which were held in Miami. And you came back like late after doing extremely well in the Nationals. Didn't win, but extremely well. You did West Virginia proud, but you got home late and had to get up and go right back to school, right?
3: Yes, that is correct. I competed at Miami late August, and then the day after I came back, I went right to school. But my teachers and my community were so supportive of my journey, and honestly, I'm just so grateful to come back to a state that is so loving and just be an ambassador and a representation of a high school student in West Virginia.
2: You've also traveled to Virginia recently, the annual Girls with Glory Conference, and that's part of a local chapter in Bridgeport that you're a part of, focuses on faith and fitness. So tell me about Girls with Glory Conference that you attended in Virginia and what you bring back to that in the Harrison County area.
3: Yeah, it was truly such an amazing experience. Girls with Glory focuses on faith, fitness, fellowship, and philanthropy. So going to that conference and just being around like-minded young women, it is something that I wanted to come back and implement in the community. I think it is so important that young girls understand that their worth is so much more than, you know, their sports, their academics, their looks. I think it is truly what is on the inside that matters, and that's what Girls with Glory is all about, and that's what I'm trying to hopefully grow in this community.
0: Gracia Knight is a junior at Bridgeport High School. She has a 4.4 grade point average when she has time to study. I have no idea. A member of the softball team. You played third base the first couple of years, and now you're going to transition to third, or do I have it backward?
3: I played third base my freshman and sophomore year, and then my junior year I played second base.
0: So now, are you a junior or a senior?
3: I am a senior at Bridgeport.
2: Okay. Well, we were trying to figure that out. It has 11th grade on your sheet, but then it also said you played second base your junior year. So we were trying to figure this out before we went on the air that you must be a senior, because unless you played a different softball season at Bridgeport than the rest of the young ladies, you wouldn't have had that yet. But so softball, talk a little bit about that. Obviously, last year, 345 on base percentage, a good fielding percentage as well. Softball, something you always played growing up, something you started doing in high school with your friends. What's the background, Gracia, with you and softball at Bridgeport?
3: Yeah, so I started playing softball when I was around 8 years old. I was new to it, and honestly, I just wanted to get in a sport that kind of pushed me outside of my comfort zone. But as soon as I walked onto the field, I truly fell in love with it. So I have been playing since the age of 8, and I actually have the amazing opportunity to coach an 8U softball team. So I'm super excited about that. I'm looking forward to this upcoming season at Bridgeport. I think last softball season was definitely you know, a moment of growth.

0: Yes, so I am currently undecided in where I would like to attend college and, you know, what I want to do with my career. I'm exploring my options through tours and just research, but I know that I want to do something that is meaningful and that makes an impact, and I just don't want to rush that decision because it is super important.
1: No doubt about it. Hey, I appreciate your time tonight. Congratulations. You will receive something very nice in the mail from our sponsor, ZMM Architects and Engineers. And best of luck as you pursue all these things you're pursuing, okay?
0: Yes, thank you so much. I appreciate you.
1: There you go. That's Gracia Knight from Bridgeport High School, our ZMM Scholar Athlete of the Week. Right back to the phones we go. And Kyle Wiggs joins us now. Kyle Wiggs, wow. Wow. I mean, I honestly, and again, I said this earlier, and I take nothing away from the Hawks, because obviously they're a great football team this year. But I didn't think Chris Dougherty's Wheeling Park Patriots would get beat by anyone like they were beaten tonight, 66-0.
2: Yeah, I agree. And it's just, you know, University scores at a dizzying pace. And it's been like that all four games. And they score so quickly. And, you know, the first three games of the year, University scored a touchdown in the first minute of the game. But that didn't happen tonight because Wheeling Park had the ball first, and University actually kind of drove the field their first couple of possessions. It wasn't necessarily a quick strike, but they showed that they can run the football effectively and sustain long drives. Every time I speak to Coach Eric Snyder, he reminds me that offensively they're 50-50. Same number of run plays as pass plays, and that was pretty much the case tonight. They established the running game early. Brody Kaler scored the first two touchdowns of the game on the ground, and this was a big game for Kaler. And was cut short because of a shoulder injury he suffered at Wheeling Park last year. So he was keyed up for this one tonight, played really, really well on both sides of the ball, and then as the game got deeper, University's big playability came to the forefront. There were two long touchdowns by Hayden George. The first one, a 31-yard catch and run. Then later in the game, a 70-yard catch and run. Harrison Helbig did go over 1,000 yards passing for the season this year in four games. Unofficially, I had Helbig for 16 of 22 passing, 367 yards. Hayden George and KK Lewis were both over 100 yards receiving. We mentioned Brody Kaler. They got him out of the game fairly early running the football, but he finished with 78 yards, those two early touchdowns. And oh, by the way, the kicker, the senior kicker, Brady Goodenow, hit a career-high 44-yard field goal. So, you know, take note of that. If University's in a tight one later in the season or in the playoffs, they've got a kicker that has the ability to hit from 40-plus. So, all in all, just an incredible performance by University. The defense a couple weeks ago at Parkersburg South gave up 50. I mean, they scored 76, but they gave up 50, and the defense has been challenged the last couple of weeks, and the defense played a whale of a game tonight, especially up front, stopping Wheeling Park's vaunted stretch play and stopping their run, and it's just an absolutely dominating effort. 66-0, University wins tonight. And I think, guys, you can truly say UHS has gotten better. You know, they're stacking the wood, I guess. They've gotten better each and every week. And of course, you got to continue to get better if you want to do special things. And, you know, like you said, Fred, wow, 66-0 over Wheeling Park tonight.
1: That was amazing, guy. And I heard you say, state also that all four games so far this season, and of course, University's 4-0, they have scored first in every game. And I thought to myself when I heard you say that, my goodness, had they been doing that when John Lilly was the head coach, he'd probably still be coaching.
3: John Kelly.
1: John Kelly. I meant John Kelly. Yeah. He'd probably still be coaching.
2: You're right. I mean, you know, like I said, the first three games, they scored in the first minute of the game. You know, again, Wheeling Park got it first tonight and punted. And University drove the field. They started, I don't know, around their 25 and had a pretty methodical 75-yard drive for a touchdown. So, they're getting better. The offense is explosive. The defense is improving. They're a veteran group. They've got seniors all over the field. And next

0: up is Fairmont Senior, and then after that, it's Lindsley. So, you know, you just, again, you keep looking to areas you can improve. You focus on those areas, you get better, and you pile up the wins.
1: There you go, buddy. Hey, great job. Appreciate it. We'll talk again soon, okay?
0: All right, very good.
1: There you go. Wes McKinney joins me now. Princeton, Chapmanville, big win on the road for the Tigers. The Princeton Tigers.
2: Yeah, guys, I made sure on the broadcast that I did not say Tigers too many times to people who knew who I was talking about. But, you know, talking to Coach Nathan Tanner earlier this week, he had some concerns about the travel, which, you know, depending on how you go, I know the Princeton buses had to go all the way out 64 and then catch Corridor G down to Chapmanville, so it's about a 2.5-hour drive for Princeton. But, you know, they came out firing all cylinders, scored on the, I think, the third or fourth play from scrimmage at the start of a big night for Alex Cox. So the junior receiver, you know, he had a couple of touchdowns last week, but really been kind of waiting for his breakout game. And he certainly had it tonight. 6 receptions, 207 yards receiving for Alex Cox. He also had a 47-yard rushing touchdown, so he finishes the night touching the ball 7 times, over 250 yards of offense, a pair of touchdowns. Aaron Hood, the running back for Princeton, who's kind of taken over that lead role, he carries it 20 times for 156 yards and a pair of scores as well. And then Jake Belcher, guys, I think his name might be Chance Barker at this point. Jake Belcher was phenomenal tonight, 22 of 27, 325 yards. He threw 3 touchdowns in 3-4 games. He's yet to throw a pick. He has 10 touchdowns, no interceptions. And actually coming into tonight, guys, he had more touchdown tosses, 7, than he did incompletions on this season, 6. So Princeton's just been blessed with another great quarterback, Grant Cochran to Chance Barker, now to Jake Belcher. And Princeton jumped out to a 40-7 halftime lead. They outscored Chapmanville 21-14 in the second half. And I especially want to give a special shout-out to the Chapmanville quarterback, Dakota Dalton. I mean, you saw firsthand how talented he is. Obviously engineered that upset at Bridgeport last year in the playoffs. He had 3 touchdown passes, all to Kai Martin. And Chapmanville's going to be a tough out for a lot of people. Princeton made it look easy tonight, but Chapmanville's going to be a tough out. Princeton next week will play at they'll play Graham, but the game will be at Tazewell High School. And another tough one for Zach Belcher and his Chapmanville Tigers. They have waves down next week.
1: No doubt. Wes, always a great job, my friend. We appreciate it. We'll talk again soon. Let's go now to Chris Lawrence. And this one got away from Donnie Mays, my friend.
3: Yeah, it got away in a hurry. They came into this game with a lot of hype, 2 very evenly matched teams, and it started out that way. But South Charleston drove down inside of the 20-yard line and had to settle for a field goal. Well, they lined up for that field goal, and DJ Spencer for GW broke through, blocked the field goal, and managed to get a great recovery and took it 78 yards for a touchdown. It was 7-0 GW in the first period. They came back and surprised South Charleston with an onside kick, got it back, and then there was a 38-yard touchdown pass to Devon Brockman. And within 90 seconds, this game was 14-0, and GW never looked back. South Charleston did manage to score on the ensuing series, but they missed the extra point. And then it was not until the third period. South Charleston got the ball to start the third quarter, drove it very, very aggressively down the field. Looked like they were going to go in for a score and we would have a ball game. They'd be back into it. They fumbled it inside the 20. And George Washington, 2 plays later, got a 72-yard touchdown pass to Devon Brockman and pretty much never looked back from there. GW wins it tonight 49-12. But really one of the other sidebars of this game, guys, was the amount of penalties, particularly in the first half. Just terrible penalties at horrible times that really cost a lot of opportunities for South Charleston and GW alike. It was a very heavily penalized game, particularly the first half, and even Steve Edwards Jr. after the game said, we got to clean that up because those kind of penalties can't stand, and they do. They need to rein that in, both teams, because they got a lot of football left to play. But GW goes to 4-0 on the season. South Charleston falls to 3-1 on the night. Again, the final score, 49-12. GW wins it over South Charleston.
1: All right, buddy. Safe travels up north, okay?
3: All right, man. We'll see you.
1: Talk to you. Joey Cunningham joins me now. Ripley and Point Pleasant, the Vikings get the win. Good win for the Vikings tonight.
4: Yeah, it really was. You know, it's a fun game. That's what I think I got the most out of it. You know, the Vikings doesn't, you know, I know they're in the AAA here as far as having a low number beside their name. You know, probably not going to get a lot of talk, you know, yet. I mean, the South Charlestons and the Hoovers, is, you know, the really good teams. But, you know, when you play these rivalry games like Ripley has, you know, with Sissonville, Ravenswood, and now the Oaken Bucket with Point Pleasant, you just kind of forget about that. It's just have a fun football game, and that's what this one was tonight. Two rival games that just means a lot to the schools, and which is, you know, the best part of high school football, in my opinion. But yeah, I kind of had it all tonight too. I mean, and maybe it was fun because Ripley won, and I'm on that side. But I mean, it was a punt block, there was an interception, 80 some yard return for a touchdown, and you know, fumble recoveries for touchdowns, and you know, just a lot of points scored. But a fun game. Ripley played really well all three sides of the ball, and starting to get a little trend here. I mean, we're averaging over 300 yards rushing per game, and wasn't sure what we was going to do this year with a replacing the senior running back. But man, it's they're coming together really good, getting a good offensive line play, and defense is creating some turnovers. Five of them tonight. So yeah, good job for the Vikings. Looking forward to seeing, you know, the competition is going to get stiffer coming up here in a few weeks, but. Yeah, tonight it's still fun to beat your rivals.
1: There you go. Joey, great job, my friend. We'll talk again soon, okay? Andrew Miller. All right, Andrew. Andrew, good friend of mine. He's just going to tell it like it is. What is the deal with Roane County and Williamstown? Roane County has never beaten Williamstown in football. Now, give credit to the Yellow Jackets, but I don't think Paul Burdett's real happy right now.
5: Nah, I don't think that he's going to be happy with a few things, guys. Number one, penalties. We shot ourselves in the foot offensively for the vast majority of the game. Number two, special teams. So when you look at the numbers, you know, Roane County had a 9-7 lead at the half. At the end of the game, Roane County had 9 on the board still, and this is an offense that likes to score a lot of points. Williamstown held us in check offensively. We held them in check offensively. The 26-9 score is a little bit different than you would think. They scored 2 special teams touchdowns. So they scored on the opening kick of the second half. Cunningham takes it 90 yards. And then they blocked a punt and returned it for a touchdown in the second half. We had 13 first downs to only 5 for Williamstown. The total yardage was pretty close. We had 229, 207 on the ground. They had 274. They were very balanced, 140 on the ground, 109 through the air. It was just a weird game with two really good defenses that kind of came down to some special plays for Williamstown. They had a halfback pass that scored a touchdown on us, and we just couldn't figure out how to be consistent offensively against a very good Williamstown team tonight.
1: That happens. What's up next?
5: We got Braxton County at home next Friday night, so hopefully, you know, regroup, lick the wounds here, and get back to action. And a lot of things still ahead for Roane County. We got a lot of big goals this year. So
1: yeah, no doubt about it. All right, my friend, appreciate you, Andrew. We'll talk again soon, okay?
5: Thank you, guys.
1: There you go. Fred Persinger, the second. Beckley scored first, and then they blinked. And Day-Day just said bye-bye, and boy, I told you, Herbert Hoover could put some points on the board, son.
6: Well, when you look at it, if you had told me before the game, okay, Beckley's going to run 54 plays, Herbert Hoover's going to run 25. Okay, I said, Beckley got a pretty good chance. But, as you mentioned, Herbert Hoover just scores so quick. Beckley scored, got the opening kickoff, and took 9 minutes off the clock. Ended up with a 31-yard field goal. Less than a minute later, Herbert Hoover scores on an 11-yard run by Day-Day Robinson. Then they get a pick six with 55 seconds to go in the first quarter. You start the second quarter, Beckley does the exact same thing. Take a long drive. We get into the red zone, but we couldn't get a touchdown. So we get another field goal by Vince Umberger from 25 yards out, make the score 14-6, back to a one-possession game. Well, less than a minute later, 73-yard run by Day-Day Robinson, and then 2 minutes after that, a 78-yard pass to Aiden Barnett. So your score goes from 14-6 in a matter of 2 minutes to 28-6. So Beckley was trailing 28-6 at the half, and then get outscored 27-6 in the third, and Beckley does get a touchdown in the fourth. Herbert Hoover wins the game. 55-19. We look at it for Herbert Hoover, 25 plays, 496 yards of total offense. Day-Day Robinson only had 7 carries tonight, but he had 215 yards and 4 touchdowns.
7: Ooh.
6: Peyton Grigsby, quarterback, 6 of 6 passing, 170 yards, and then he had 5 carries for 90 yards and a touchdown rushing. Beckley gets 249 yards of offense. Gage Burdett, 20 carries, 83 yards. He also had 4 catches for 71 yards. Gage Price, the quarterback for Beckley, 5 of 11 passing, 110 yards, 2 touchdowns, and 1 interception. Just, very quick scoring. You can't get down in the red zone twice like Beckley did and not come away with touchdowns and came away with field goals. And, you know, that's what happens.
1: Yeah, and you got to play defense. I mean, you know, come on. I mean, Day-Day Robinson, to me, and I have not seen – I see stats every week. I listen to play-by-play guys across the state. But Day-Day Robinson, I'm hard-pressed to think of a better running back right now, guys. I mean, really.
6: There's not. Right now, Day-Day, I think Day-Day Robinson is the best running back in the state from what we saw tonight. Army is getting a heck of a player.
1: Yeah.
6: No doubt about it.
1: And a heck of a young man, too.
6: Exactly. But, I mean, you know, for Beckley, I mean, it's just, you know, one of those things where we talked about during the game, you couldn't let them get on a roll.
1: Yeah.
6: And that's what happened.
1: Sure.
6: They got on a roll, and they were tough to stop. And, you know, so now Beckley got to go back to the drawing board because it gets tougher, I think, next week. We got come home for 3 straight games, but you've got Huntington coming to Beckley next week. So it gets tougher for Beckley and go back in that quad A trying to do something Beckley hasn't done in a while, and that's being able to host the game. We've got to get some of these wins. So it's back to the drawing board. But this Beckley team's got talent. They've got to put this one behind them and, you know, go back and learn from it and kind of get ready for Huntington for next week.
1: All right, buddy. Safe travels, okay? Talk to you.
6: Thank you, Bob.
1: There you go. Bye. Head coach Joey Fields. Joey Fields of those Herbert Hoover Huskies. Did I overspeak, Joey, when I said Day-Day's the best running back in the state?
8: No, I don't think so, Fred. You know, I think a lot of people in that locker room believe that it's starting to show, you know, across the state. You know, Fred, we played 4 games so far, and only 2 of those games he's had more than really more than 9 carries, and the most he's had is 14, which is in our first game. So, and this is a kid that got, if he got 20-plus, you'd see him in the 400 mark, no doubt. But, you know, he's also going over there and doing just as much an important job on defense and special teams.
9: I was going to ask you about that, Coach Fields. Your Herbert Hoover defense also leads the way. I mean, that was big. Obviously, you win the game 55-19, but holding Beckley to a couple of field goals early in the game, that really helps set some momentum as well.
8: Yeah, definitely. You know, our defensive staff did a fantastic job, and our kids really bought into the plan. And it was a tough plan, you know, something that we've asked, especially our defensive line, to – you know, something to do that is not the norm for them. And, because of what Beckley presented offensive scheme wise, but no, very proud of those guys. Played really, really hard, played really, really tough. Came out of there injury free, which is a good thing. But, you know, we're looking, we only ran 23 offensive plays. We were out there on the field a lot, but that was probably because of a penalty here, a penalty there that kept them alive. But anytime you can keep a team like that offensively, just the 3 points is a big win.
1: No doubt. Well, still undefeated at your new gigs, and you got Point Pleasant coming to town next.
8: Well, we got open, actually, Fred, and then we'll head to South Charleston. Yes, sir.
9: So where does this team get better? Real quick, where does this Herbert Hoover team get better now in the weeks to come?
8: Yeah, you know, I think it's obviously football's a player's game, and we got, you know, our most experienced offensive lineman back tonight in the first game all season, so we look a lot better up front than we have. I think it's that, but it's continuing to, you know, we've got to get better at the pre-snap procedural things, being able to formation and do some different things to get other guys the ball. The biggest thing is they're self-sacrificing. They're playing really hard, so we're finding success.
1: All right, my friend. Hey, great job.
9: Thanks, Coach.
1: Great job. Appreciate your time tonight, and we'll talk again soon, okay?
8: All right, Fred, Dave. Thank you, guys.
1: There you go. That's the man. Michael Sussman joins me before we take a break. Michael Wahama, we were talking about the Herbert Hoover Huskies and the points they score. And, of course, tonight we also saw University score a bunch. Wahama scores a bunch every time.
10: Yeah, they do. It's the 3rd straight week they score in the 60s
7: 63 at Midland Trail, 60.

0: 3 against South Gallia last week, and then 62-0 at Webster tonight. Webster with the best strategy that any team has had. They had a long drive down the field to start the game. They held it for 9.5 minutes. So 0-0, 2.5 minutes left in the first quarter, still a game. And then ultimately, Wahama turns them over on downs, and then the scoring gets going. We'll start with Trayvon Bierce, 1:44 left in the first quarter. It was set up by a 52-yard run by a reason stint. Bierce would punch it in from 6 yards. And then a stint again in the second quarter, scores on a 4-yard touchdown run. He was our player of the game, ran for over 100, had a couple of scores, and then a 38-yard touchdown run later in the quarter. Reason again, Cooper Roush, a 23-yard touchdown snag with 1:05 left in the second quarter, made it 32-0. It's a team that they really score quickly. They score in bunches. And then in the third quarter, Trayvon Bierce, sees the Swiss Army knife of the group, does everything in special teams in the skill group, had an 80-yard kickoff return touchdown at the 11:43 mark of the third quarter, so that was the opening kickoff of quarter number three. Then Bierce, 25-yard touchdown run on the ground. It was Cooper Roush again, a 54-yard receiving touchdown with 4:30 left in the third. They shortened the fourth quarter clock to 8 minutes. Jarius Robinson with a 17-yard touchdown run. You take it 62-0. You improve to 4-0. Going to take on Wirt County at home next week. Wahama, number one in the first computer ranking that comes out. So you feel pretty good. You feel like they're in the hunt.
1: There you go, Michael. Great job, my friend. We'll talk again soon. Okay.
0: Thank you, Fred. Have a good one.
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1: Is consulting to the phones we go. And I said earlier in my open, there's a lot of good teams, in my opinion, that had not won a game. One of those teams I felt in my heart was Musselman. Brian Thomas, you changed that tonight, my friend.
15: Yeah, that was pretty exciting. That was a huge win for our program.
16: You ran the football very well tonight in your 33-15 victory over Spring Mills. Casey Warden over 200 yards rushing for touchdowns. The team goes for nearly 370 on the ground. What did you find at Musselman against that good Spring Mills defense that you could exploit with the running game?
15: Listen, you guys are going to think I'm crazy, but this is true. We worked on the passing game most of the week. So we spent most of the week really working on our passing game. But we live on the run game. I mean, we work on the run game a ton. So, you know, the run game kind of comes secondhand nature for us. And we our game plan was really to come in and kind of spread it out and to pass it. And then early on, we saw a couple things that we really liked. And then, you know, we kind of ran with it in the second quarter. And then we made some halftime adjustments and really took over in the second half.
1: Brian, I've known you for a while. And what was going through your mind when you lost your first three games? You knew you had a better ball club than 0-3, didn't you?
15: Yeah, I'll tell you, and I don't want to make this like a 30-minute answer, but a couple of years ago, we had a bunch of kids transfer out. The transfer rule was not kind to us, and we were really down as a program. There were a couple Friday nights we only dressed like 30 kids. Right now, we have 96 kids come out for in our program this season. Now, that's freshman, JV, and varsity. We only have six seniors out of those 96. So we're really young, but we're talented young. So, you know, our biggest thing as a coaching staff is how do you put those young kids who don't have the game experience into a Friday night? And it's really tough when your first game's against University, who, in my opinion, is one of the top teams in the state. They're really good. And then we played a team from Loudoun Valley, Virginia, who last year went to the state semifinals and won 11 games. This year, they're probably going to win 9 or 10 games. And those are your first two games out of the gate. So So we saw the progress in the kids. We felt like we let one kind of slip out of our hands last week against Wheeling Park. We lost by a point on a field goal with about 30 seconds left. And we just, we

0: feel like we've been getting so much better. My staff's done a really good job of getting the kids ready, and we kind of saw those results tonight.
1: What is the key to tripling your roster size from the mid-30s to the mid-90s? What's the secret to doing that, and how do you come up with enough uniforms?
0: That's a good question. Yeah, I mean the uniform thing, like I said, it's freshman JV and varsity, so we don't dress 90 on a Friday night. We're still only dressing about 60. I think the biggest key is I have a lot of really good coaches, and my opinion has always been to be a good coach, you have to be a good teacher, because being a good coach, you're teaching kids most of the time. And I'm very lucky at Musselman that majority of our coaching staff is in the building. Most of them are teachers. So we did a really good job of just building relationships with kids. And you want to win football games, but at the same time, it's about teaching kids to grow up and being good role models for kids. And I got such a good coaching staff that, you know, we really recruited our hallway hard. We really got a lot of kids. And I think we have a really good thing here at Musselman with just our environment, the relationships between coaches and players and players and coaches.
2: You know what I like about you? You said, just kind of casually, we only dress 60. Do you know how many teams would love to dress 60, Brian?
0: Yeah.
2: That's tremendous, my friend.
0: Yeah, that's true.
2: Who's
0: coming up next? It's tough, man, just because I think the world we live in is getting tougher, and I've been at Musselman. Man, can you believe I've been the head coach 14 years now? I was an assistant 6 years before that. So this is my 20th year here at the school. And I really just believe so many kids, you know, I've seen in my 20 years where, you know, we want that instant success. I think the world's like that. And you really got to teach kids that, hey, you're not always, things aren't always going to work out your way. Sometimes you win, sometimes you lose, but you got to keep getting better. I think that's a big key for us to have so many kids out is just, you know, continuing to work hard and have those positive relationships.
2: So, see, and probably then, so 26, yeah. So 20 years, you were what, 6 years old as an assistant? That's good.
0: I got hired when I was 21 years old. I had no idea what I was doing.
2: Hey, Brian.
1: You replaced the legend, though.
2: Yeah.
0: I did. It was like Joe Paterno, but I tell you, Coach Price taught me so many things, about what it is to be a successful coach, especially in the state of West Virginia. So, you know, from the get-go, I did things differently. Every coach is going to do things differently. But even to this day, I try to do a lot of things that he built this program on, and try to carry that tradition over.
2: All right, my friend. Hey, what's up next real quick?
0: We got a bye week next week, and then we got Martinsburg the week after.
2: Okay. Get ready. Remember, practice the pass. That's all you got to do. Okay.
0: rest up and make sure we're healthy.
2: I hear
1: you. Good job, Coach.
2: Brian, great talking with you, buddy. We'll talk again soon, okay?
0: Yeah, thank you, guys. I appreciate all you do for the state.
2: Thank you, my friend. There you go. That's Brian Thomas, head coach of the Musselman Appleman. Eric Little, and they pay me to talk. Eric Little of Parkersburg and Parkersburg South game. Parkersburg's tonight. Got the win. Big. That's, boy, what a rival. I mean, we talk about rivals all the time. But still, 21-10, the Big Reds taking on the Patriots. Did it at Parkersburg South. So a good win for Parkersburg.
3: Yeah, a really nice win. They came out and they ran the ball well. They made a big lineup change last week. Alex Greer, who had been the starting quarterback since the beginning of last season, they shifted him to running back. And into the quarterback spot stepped Noah Smith. And how about the Parkersburg South matchup, the Crosstown Showdown, as your first varsity starter quarterback? Head coach Matt Kine said earlier in the week they didn't want to do that in the first game of the year against Morgantown. Well, this isn't exactly stepping into the shallow end either, but Noah Smith acquitted himself very well. The Big Reds got on the board with a couple rushing touchdowns in the first half. Alex Greer, a 28-yard run. Devin Widman had a 1-yard run. South got on the board by halftime on the final play of the second quarter on a 41-yard field goal from Wyatt Bartley. And in the third quarter, it was a story of Parkersburg not able to move the ball down the field because the Patriots had come up with big sacks. They had 6 sacks of Noah Smith, but he stood in there in the pocket and was able to deliver a throw on the first play of the fourth quarter to Alex Greer for a 12-yard touchdown pass to put the Big Reds up 21-3. Really, South was not able to get back into the game in the second half because of penalties. And like I said, for the Big Reds, it was the South defense putting it behind the chains. South did get a touchdown late on a Logan Arnold 24-yard touchdown pass to Logan Graham, but the Patriots unable to get the running game going, and they turned it over three times, and that really kept their offense out of sync. This is the first time the Patriots, or this just the second time the Patriots were outrushed in a game this season, and they ran, I don't have the exact number in front of me, fewer than 20 plays in the first half. So when you're not able to get, you know, on the, or stay on the field because you're turning the ball over and you're not able to get in that rhythm, then that catches up with you down the line, and that's what happened to Parkersburg South tonight.
2: There you go. All right, my friend. Hey, I appreciate it, and we'll talk again, okay?
3: Hey, take care. Talk soon.
2: There you go.
1: Thanks, Eric.
2: Keith Thompson from Beckley, or actually Cole City for the team, all the way to Del Barton tonight. But boy, what a win for John Lilly's ball club tonight, Keith.
4: I tell you what, Fred, I don't think a whole lot of people thought that Independence would roll up here on Minor Mountain and shut this bunch out, but that's what happened.
2: Yeah, 35-0.
4: Yeah, 35-0. We had to run in fourth quarter clock. Thank you. Because, you know, we didn't start till 8:30, so we were the last one out of the box tonight.
2: Yeah, you were.
4: And it was a touchdown recovery in the end zone to start things off for Independence. Then Paxton Myers runs for three touchdowns, and Green throws for his first touchdown pass of the season. And a lot of people find that hard to believe, knowing that young man's ability. But nice win. 35-0 the final, and Independence comes here. It's going to be a long trip home, but it's going to be a fun trip home for the Patriots, but it doesn't get any easier. We'll go down to Bluefield next week to play at Mitchell against a very, very good Bluefield team who won handily, I think, over in Virginia.
2: Yeah, they did tonight. They held their opponent to 2 points tonight, and that team was undefeated. The Mustangs were undefeated going in, so good win for Freddie Simon's ball club. Keith, safe travels, okay?
4: All right, buddy, thank you.
2: There you go. Ethan Collins joins me. Tucker County, Clay Battelle. Clay Battelle struggled a little bit tonight.
5: Yeah, they did. Well, they started out really, really good, Fred. The first play of the game on offense, you threw a 65-yard touchdown pass to Cody Clovis. He ends up putting you up 6-0, and then it became a defensive slugfest for the rest of the first half. Tucker County was able to get on the board and go up 8-6 at halftime, but they did score another touchdown to make it 14-6 going towards the end of the third quarter. Then Cody Clovis strikes again, gets another long touchdown pass. He had over 200 yards receiving tonight and two touchdowns. So Clay Battelle down to 14-12 after two failed two-point conversions. And you said any score would tie it or take the lead. And somehow we ended up with the tie because you forced them to punt in towards their own end zone. And the former quarterback turned fullback and linebacker, Corey Cohen, blocks a punt and goes out of the end zone, and we're tied at 14. Clay Battelle tried to make it a 7-on-7 battle, and that was probably the ultimate downfall of the Clay Battelle CBs, because when it got forced into overtime, the field condensed. You started at the 20-yard line, and Tucker County just really made it a slugfest to the end. They get one touchdown up on the board, and we just really, Clay Battelle really just beat themselves with penalties in that overtime, and the Tucker County Mountain Lions end up winning 22-14.
2: All right, buddy. Good job. Safe travels. Let's go now to Tom Bragg, Hoover, and Woodrow. We've talked to Joey Fields and Fred Persinger the second. Tom, I don't know. Hoover's tough to stop. I mean, that's what I take away from that ball game. Beckley's got a good ball club, but Hoover's just tough to stop.
6: Yeah, Jack Carlson, my broadcast partner, and I, we said it multiple times during this game. This was a good Beckley team that came into Elkview tonight, and Hoover just took it to them. You know, it was a weird game. Hoover only had about a minute and a half time of possession in the first half. They only ran five offensive plays, but they found themselves up 28-6 at halftime. It was just one of those weird games. Beckley got the ball first, went on an almost eight and a half minute drive, ended up with a field goal. Two plays later, Hoover scores. Next set of downs, Beckley throws an interception that Hoover takes back for a touchdown. Beckley gets the ball back, goes about 8.5 minutes again, settles for a field goal, and then Hoover's back in the end zone two plays later. It was just that kind of night. If it could go right for Hoover, it did. They've been looking really tough this first month of the season, Fred.
2: Yeah, no doubt about it. They're looking good. So they What do they have next week? Do they go to South Charleston?
6: They are off next week. Off next South week. Charleston is in 2 weeks.
2: Okay, there you go. All right, so South Charleston coming up, and South Charleston certainly won't be happy after taking the licking they took tonight from GW.
6: No, I don't imagine they will be, but, you know, Donnie Mays has a real good ball club over at South Charleston this year. They got some really, really good football players for the Black Eagles. I expect it to be another really good, high-intensity, just a fun high school football game. I saw some pictures from the GW South Charleston game tonight. It looked like a zoo in the best way possible, and I expect much of the same here in 2 weeks when the Huskies go up there.
2: Looked like a zoo. So you did see pictures of Chris Lawrence. That's what I thought you were thinking.
6: I wasn't going to say it just that plainly, but yeah, you guys nailed it.
2: All right, buddy. Hey, we'll talk to you soon, Tom, okay?
6: All right. Have a good evening, guys.
2: Thank you, buddy. Mike Goddard joins me now. Greenbrier West and Pocahontas County. Well, it's good to see the Cavaliers now, I think, maybe turn things around again.
7: Feels good to get back in the win column.
2: Yeah, no doubt.
7: Coach Vaughn, this week, he really stressed. He wanted us to get back to the running game, and he wanted us to get back to playing some stout defense. And our ball club did both tonight. Ben Butler's a guy that I've talked to you guys about a lot the first 3 weeks, and he just had a monstrous game tonight. He had two touchdowns. Over 90 yards. His first one came with 6:21 to go in the first quarter. He went 92 yards on the game's, or 10:35 to go in the first quarter. He went 92 yards for the touchdown on the game's third play. With 6:21 to go in the first quarter, he scores from 13 yards out. And then in the second quarter, Carsten Burns steps in front of Griffin Taylor and intercepts the pass, 82-yard pick six for Carsten Burns. So Cavaliers led it 24-8 at halftime. And then in the second half, 9 minutes to go in the third, Butler goes 94 yards for a touchdown. And really had things going in the right direction at that point. Pocahontas County punts to Greenbrier West with 4:37 to go in the third. Butler takes one 64 yards for a touchdown. And then we capped off the scoring with a Hayden Holiday 30-yard touchdown run. Butler tonight had 16 carries. I had him unofficially for 312 yards. He's only the third back in Greenbrier West history to go for over 300. Four touchdown night, just a big night for him. Carsten Burns pick six. We also had an interception by Elijah McDaniel and a fumble recovery. So we have three turnovers and over 400 yards rushing as a team. I think we did what Coach Vaughn wanted us to do.
2: No doubt about it. Good job, Mike. We'll talk again next time, okay?
7: Okay. Appreciate you guys.
2: There you go. That's Mike Goddard from Greenbrier West. Let's get you caught up right now on those Class AAA scores. By the way, all scores are final. You can check them out at WVMetroNews.com. 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
1: All right, Fred, top team in AAA, number one Robert C. Byrd trailed at home 14-0 to Preston. Then Junior Smith returned to kickoff for a touchdown. That really got the Flying Eagles offense going. Teams trade touchdowns, but RCB wins it with 1:18 to play, a touchdown, 35-28. RCB is 4-0 with the win at home over Preston tonight. The Metro News Class AAA game of the week. Quad A, number three, George Washington, a 37-point win over number one South Charleston, 49-12. Devon Brockman, a couple of touchdown catches for GW. Number three, Herbert Hoover. Not a lot of offensive plays, but they made the plays count. Herbert Hoover over Beckley, 55-19. The Huskies are 4-0. David Robinson, four rushing touchdowns, 215 yards on the ground. AAA number three, North Marion, hangs a third loss on Fairmont Senior. The Huskies are 4-0. North Marion beating the Bears 29-25. Number five, Princeton, a winner at Chapmanville, 61-21. Alex Cox, a touchdown reception, a touchdown run, and 207 receiving yards in the Princeton win. AAA number six, Brook, falls at home to Indian Creek, Ohio, 15-6. Number 10, Kaiser, stops Petersburg, 58-21. Nitro wins for the second time. Wildcats at home beat Quad A number 10 Riverside 35-6. Number 12 Ripley's won.

0: 3 in a row. The Vikings tonight beating Point Pleasant 54-29. Army National Guard Gridiron Series matchup. Number 13 Grafton wins in the camo jerseys. Bearcats over Hampshire 39-12. Number 15 John Marshall in the win column. The Monarchs are 3-1, 35-6, a win tonight over Hedgesville. East Fairmont, Logan Eckel, a couple of touchdown runs in the fourth quarter, and the Bees get by Lewis County 14-13. Winfield wins for the first time, and so did Capital tonight. The Winfield Generals, first win of the year over the Hornets of Magoffin County, Kentucky, 42-12. And Capital stops St. Albans 36-16. The Cougars are 1-2.
1: Before we go to the break, let me get head coach Matt Kimes in. Matt, I don't care who you're playing. If you can beat your inner city rival, that's a good week.
2: Good night to be a Big Red, Fred.
1: How about that, my friend? 21-10 against the Parkersburg South team that had been putting up points after points after points against other great teams, and you guys shut them and held them down to 10 points. That's pretty good.
2: Hats off to our defensive staff, our defensive kids. Great preparation, great game plan. Went out and executed it to a T. And like you said, we were fearful of their explosive offense and, you know, didn't think we were going to, you know, nearly pitch a shutout. But, you know, like I said, credit to our kids and our staff and found a way to make plays all night and really controlled the line of scrimmage with the difference.
0: Going into this week's game against Parkersburg South, you adjust the offense. Alex Greer goes to running back. Noah Smith comes in at quarterback, and you win this one 21-10. Talk about the switch and how that kind of keyed your offense tonight.
2: Well, you know, it's a tough choice, right? And a tough decision, but we felt like ultimately, offensively, we were sputtering a little bit, looking to find a spark. We knew all summer long in our 7-on-7s and stuff that Noah could stretch the field with his arm. But we also knew that Alex Greer's got to be on the field somewhere. He's such a dynamic athlete and such a good football player. So, you know, we made the switch. Alex was bought in. You know, that was kind of the key piece to making sure he was good to go with it. And he was, you know, totally in, whatever the team needs. You know, and it's always tough when you throw a sophomore quarterback in there, too, because you don't know exactly what you're going to get. But he showed a lot of moxie and a lot of poise tonight. And it allows us to be more multiple and on offense and make teams, you know, defend the whole field.
1: All right, Matt, you've won two in a row now, and your next time out, you have to go on the road to Quincy to play a better Riverside team, even though they stubbed their toe tonight, a better Riverside team than we've seen in quite a while.
2: Yeah, we haven't had a chance to see anything on them yet, but, you know, we're going to enjoy the heck out of this one tonight and then get into the study tomorrow about see where we can get better from tonight's game. You know, we played really well in all three phases, but there's so much we can clean up as well. And then, you know, where we've won two in a row, you know, nice winning streak. I'm going to go to Riverside next Friday night and hopefully turn it into 3 and be 3-2 halfway through your season and look to see if we can hit our best football going towards the back end of our schedule.
1: That's when it counts. 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
1: There you go. 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
4: Metro News.
5: Thank you, John DeVincent, my bad boy. welcome back in to High School Game Night. Back to the phones real quick. Chris Beck, Williamstown and Roane County. Chris, I was talking with Andrew Miller, who's the play-by-play guy for Roane County. And I ask him, what does Chris Beck and Williamstown have on Roane County? I know you've got a great program, don't get me wrong, but it's hard to believe that Roane County's never beaten Williamstown in football. Do you know that?
6: I think I did know that, maybe.
5: How about that, man? That's a pretty good stat to have.
6: It is. Fortunately, we're able to keep that going tonight.
5: Yeah, you were. I mean, Andrew Miller just had high praise for your Yellow Jackets, and rightfully so. What stood out for you in this win?
6: I was really proud of our kids. Defensive effort and toughness. I think, Roane, you know what you're getting with them. A very, very physical team that runs downhill. That's just who they are. And if you're afraid of a fight, if you're afraid of being

0: physical. It's going to be a long night, and it takes all 11 guys on defense. We told the DBs, hey, you're not a fringe player. You got to get in the mud this week. You got to be physical. They bring 11 hats on offense. We got to bring 11 hats on defense in the run game. Really, really proud of our guys. I thought physically we really held up well. I think we showed a lot of maturity in terms of there's a couple moments in this game where last year I think it would break away and get away from us because we would kind of mentally break. Our kids stayed the course, and we're kind of able to flip the script on that this year.
1: Williamstown through the first three wins, only allowing a total of 23 points, 7 to Ravenswood, 7 to Tyler Consolidated, and 9 tonight to Roane County. This game really got going for your Yellow Jacket team, though. In the second half, you have a kickoff return for a touchdown. You block a punt for a touchdown. So some special team plays really important for Williamstown.
0: Yeah, so the special teams did a phenomenal job. Christian Huser had the block punt TD. Danny Cunningham, who had a kickoff return for a touchdown, threw a touchdown and caught a touchdown, was able to get the kick return going. So the big move there is in the offseason, I fired the special teams coordinator. I told the staff, I said, hey, listen, we suck at special teams. I'm doing a bad job on it. So we kind of divvied it out. And those guys, the staff's doing a great job. The kids are buying in. And obviously tonight we made some big plays in special teams.
2: So you're the only head coach that would even say that. That's good for you, man. That's what I love about you. All right, now. You got a long trip coming up your next time out when you go to Chapmanville, and Chapmanville not going to be happy. They got spanked tonight.
0: Yeah, so they got lost to Princeton, South Charleston, two really good teams.
2: Yeah.
0: They're a 3A school, big points game. They're very, very good. I haven't watched a bunch of them at all. Actually, I don't think I've seen anything but highlights at this point, but I know they're doing a good job. Last year, they're phenomenal. We're going to have our hands full, and it's a really key 3-week stretch for us. Roane tonight, very good team. Chapmanville this week, 3A team, going to win a lot of games. Marietta, 3A team, right after that. So we got a 3-week stretch here where it's a great opportunity for our guys to go play against really great competition and rack up a lot of points for the playoffs if we're able to get some wins.
2: Not only did you do a lousy job as the special teams coach, you're not real good at scheduling either. Are you?
0: You know, it's a little better than last year. I thought last year was the toughest schedule we ever had. And this year's tough. It is what it is. you know, it's going to 2A. We schedule some different games. Right. And you can only play who will play. We're trying to find more local games.
2: That's tough, I mean, though. Tough.
0: It is. But this being on the road, and we're not the only program. I know I'm preaching to the choir, but we've got to – I mean, being on a school bus 2.5 hours isn't any fun. So yeah. We got to find teams on either side of the river within an hour, hour and 15 minutes, and that will play us, and it will be competitive games, and we're looking forward to that. We're looking forward to next week. It's going to be a huge challenge. We had a great game with them through three quarters last year. I think it was 19-12 maybe going in the fourth, and ended up 51-12. They just went berserk at the end, and we weren't getting in the way. So it's going to be a really exciting opportunity. We're going to enjoy tonight. I told them they could even enjoy tomorrow. Uh-huh. Usually we don't. So I said, hey, Saturday, enjoy it. And then Sunday, we're going to get back to work.
2: There you go, buddy. Hey, always a pleasure. Always a pleasure, Chris. And congratulations on a big win. We'll talk again soon, okay?
0: All right. Thank you. Go Jackets.
2: There you go. That's Chris Beck, head coach of the Williamstown Yellow Jackets, John Chalfant, and his Big Reds of Parkersburg. We talked with Matt Kimes and got the details of the game. But as a play-by-play game, a guy, John, it's kind of nice when you beat your rival, isn't it?
3: Yeah, I think so. I mean, you know, you try to play it as even keel as you can, but it does make it a little bit better on the long ride home that I didn't have to travel on a bus or anything like that tonight. So, in fact, I could have hoofed it home from where I live. But I think one of the things we were looking for to see improvement, and I think that's what we have seen in the Big Reds getting better from week two to week three. It was a 1-point win last week over Hurricane. That was maybe a little bit eyebrow raising, but tonight I think the Big Reds defense really rose to the occasion. They were physical, maybe the most physical they played so far this season. And the fact that they took advantage of three turnovers in the ball game, two interceptions early on, and a fumble recovery that led to scores. So, you know, the Big Reds look are real

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1: 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To the phone, we welcome in head coach A.J. Rapp of Tucker County. Coach, welcome into the program.
2: Hey, guys. Thanks for having
1: me. Hey, nice win tonight, my friend.
2: Yeah, it was a battle. It was a fun game, you know.
3: Yeah, talk about how you get this done at Clay Battelle. I have a little bit of a cell signal probably problem with you here right now, Coach, but talk about this win for Tucker County, a much-needed victory, and to go on the road and gut that thing out against Clay Battelle. Hats off to your team.
2: Yeah, don't forget.
1: Yeah, we're a really bad cell signal right now, so let's see if it'll clear up here. What's coming up next for you, A.J.?
2: We got Cameron coming next.
1: Cameron took one on the chin tonight. A little surprising. So you'll not have a happy team coming to your place.
2: Yeah.
1: All right, buddy. We're gonna have to let you go. The cell signal is just not there, and we'll grab you again sometime soon. Okay. Appreciate you. That's A.J. Rapp, and just not
3: maybe
1: a real good sales.
3: Maybe we get him on the Wednesday show.
1: I'll try to do that.
3: Yeah.
1: Craig Dutton joins me. Craig, Lincoln, Nicholas County, good win for Lincoln tonight.
4: It was. It proved that Lincoln's offense can depend on its run game a little bit more. They ran for 46 times tonight compared to 14 shots in the air by junior quarterback Bear Saab. They're really, really doing a good job about putting Lincoln, their offense, on the back of senior tailback Connor Rice. He ran the ball 32 times for 195 yards in the win. His goal in the preseason was to try to get 1,000 yards. Rob Hawkins has only had 1,000-yard rusher in the 13 years he's been head coach. He's trying to make a case to do that in four games. He has 514 yards rushing, and that really made the difference. Lincoln, after their loss to Grafton, realized that they have three good tailbacks. They depended on them tonight. Two big touchdowns in the second half to the number three tailback. Lined up as a fullback, and he had a 29-yarder and a 54-yarder on a short route that went out to the left side flat, but he wheeled it up the field and got two scores off of it, helped keep Nicholas County away. Nicholas was a team that had a pretty good early lead, 14-7, but Lincoln put on 25 consecutive points to get the 32-14 win tonight. And defensively, they depended a lot on their defensive secondary, had five turnovers to two that Lincoln gave up. Four interceptions, one by Colton Edwards, one by Jacob Bart, and two tonight by senior Brody Barnes. So Lincoln battle-tested defensively in the secondary, did a very good job stopping it. Hats off to Nicholas County, who came in with a game plan, and Lincoln just came in with a better hand on the field to try to force Nicholas County to put the ball in the air and force turnovers.
1: There you go. Good job, Greg. We'll talk again soon, okay?
4: Sounds great. Thank you, guys. You have a good night.
1: You too,
3: thank
1: my
3: you.
1: Friend. There you go. And we'll see. 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
3: yes.
1: football. Hey, paving the way to victory. 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
9: Welcome back in, High School Game Night. Let's get you some scores now. 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
10: Well, it's also strange, and you know it's the first week of the WVSSAC rankings because that AAA team, Bridgeport, is ranked number 8. We know that's going to continue to go up as the season goes along. The Indians win tonight. At triple, at double A, number 2, Philip Barber, 52-3. Gabe Martin, 156 yards and 2 scores in the Indians' win. Number 3, Sissonville, a home winner over Clay County. 7-point Indian victory, 35-28 over Clay County. Summers County falls at home to single A, number 3, Meadow Bridge. Wildcats take out the Bobcats, 54-28. Metro News Class AA game of the week, number 6, Williamstown. A kickoff return for a touchdown, and Christian Hauser blocked a punt for a touchdown, and Williamstown comes from behind to win at home, beating Roane County 26-9. Number 8, Independence climbed Mingo Mountain and took out the Mingo Central Miners 35-0. Independence is 2-1. Westside is 3-1. The Renegades at home beat Pikeview 50-22. Liberty Raleigh getting by James Monroe, 38-18. Number 10, South Harrison, a 50-point win at Poca, 56-6. South Harrison led this one 22-0 in the first quarter. Lincoln, an 18-point winner at home over AAA number 14, Nicholas County. Lincoln, a 32-14 win. Connor Rice, 195 yards on the ground. Number 12, Logan, a winner at Wayne, 42-6. Doddridge County is 3-1. The Bulldogs, 45-7 winners over Ravenswood. Number 16, Bluefield, has won back-to-back games. The Beavers at Ridgeview, Virginia, a 34-2 win. Berkeley Springs fell at home to Smithburg, Maryland, 36-20. Tough night for Berkeley Springs, but Kyle Moore had 2 receiving touchdowns. Tyler consolidated a 44-7 win at Buffalo. Midland Trail is 2-2. The Patriots winning at home, beating Greenbrier East 15-7. Jasper Swafford, a touchdown pass and a touchdown run. Oak Glen falls at Toronto, Ohio, 28-7. Wyoming East winning for the first time at Riverview, 16-10. And Edison Local, Ohio drops Weir to 0-4. Red Riders losing at home 36-6.
9: There you go. Class AA scores on this week number 4 of the high school football season. I know one thing. Dave, okay. Dave usually gets here to the studio 8:30 or so, sometimes 9 o'clock.
10: 8:40-ish.
9: And the Yankees and Diamondbacks were playing then. They are still playing, and the game's only in the 7th inning.
10: We keep looking up thinking it's like a recap.
9: What is this?
10: Hey, before you take a break, you remember 20 years ago we used to have a guy who would call in and call you Fredo? Do you remember that?
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10: Yeah, you call it, hey, Fredo. 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
11: It probably still would.
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11: Welcome back in. As we mentioned earlier in the show, 56 games this week in week number 4. 2 were played last night. 52 played tonight, and Dave, 2 are scheduled for tomorrow.
10: Yeah, the Crusaders from Canisius, New York, will travel to Martinsburg and take on the number 4-ranked Bulldogs. That game coming up tomorrow. Martinsburg is 2-0. Then also tomorrow, Washington looks for its second win of the season when the 11th-ranked Patriots go on the road to take on the Knights at Bishop O'Connell in Virginia. Those are the two Saturday games. Kind of bookending the two Thursday night games.
11: Something interesting in one of the Thursday night games from last night, Wheeling Central. They have now lost 3 in a row. They started the year with a win over Perry Academy out of Pittsburgh. They beat them 50-8. And we talked with Mike Young, and he's really excited about this year. They've since lost 3 in a row. But the 4 teams they have played so far, their combined records 12-1. And you think, okay, well, it's got to get easier. Not really. They have 5 more teams scheduled, and their record right now, 13-3.
10: Well, and of the 2 games that they lost, of the 3, they lost to Fort Fry by 2 and Ridgewood, Ohio by 2. And, I mean, so close.
11: And Fort Fry right now is still undefeated, 4-0. Ridgewood is 3-1. Union Local, that beat them this past week, you know, last night, has improved to 5-0. The Jets are 5-0. Remember Colton McKivitz?
10: Yes.
11: He went to Union Local.
10: Okay.
11: And he said their basketball teams were, our football teams were horrible. Even with Colton McKivitz.
10: Right, yeah, I was going to say that, yeah.
11: They were horrible. But, man, they really playing well this year. But, again, I think, and Mike Young has said, hey, get me to the playoffs. I think we can do some damage. You got to get to the playoffs.
10: They finished the year with Williamstown and Pendleton County.
11: Yeah. And they still have in there, they've got Cincinnati College Prep. They're the Lions. They're still undefeated. They got the Shamrocks of Barnesville, Ohio. They're 5-0 right now. Doesn't get easier. Break. We'll be back.
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1: Here's the Metro News AccuWeather forecast. Overnight will bring cloudy skies with fog and high humidity. The temperature will drop to 61 degrees. Looking ahead to Saturday, expect mostly cloudy conditions with humidity persisting and a thunderstorm likely in the afternoon. The high will reach 81 degrees. Saturday night will be partly cloudy with fog developing late, and the temperature will fall to 63 degrees. Sunday will be mainly cloudy and humid with a few thunderstorms possible in the afternoon. The high temperature will be 78 degrees. For weather, anytime, download the AccuWeather app. For Metro News, I'm meteorologist Jason Catarina.
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1: Here's the Metro News AccuWeather forecast. Overnight will bring cloudy skies with fog and high humidity. The temperature will drop to 61 degrees. Looking ahead to Saturday, expect mostly cloudy conditions with humidity persisting and a thunderstorm likely in the afternoon. The high will reach 81 degrees. Saturday night will be partly cloudy.

0: With fog developing late and the temperature will fall to 63 degrees. Sunday will be mainly cloudy and humid with a few thunderstorms possible in the afternoon. The high temperature will be 78 degrees. For weather, anytime, download the AccuWeather app. For Metro News, I'm meteorologist Jason Caterina.
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1: Here's the Metro News AccuWeather forecast. Overnight will bring cloudy skies with fog and high humidity. The temperature will drop to 61 degrees. Looking ahead to Saturday, expect mostly cloudy conditions with humidity persisting and a thunderstorm likely in the afternoon. The high will reach 81 degrees. Saturday night will be partly cloudy with fog developing late, and the temperature will fall to 63 degrees. Sunday will be mainly cloudy and humid with a few thunderstorms possible in the afternoon. The high temperature will be 78 degrees. For weather, anytime, download the AccuWeather app. For Metro News, I'm meteorologist Jason Caterina.
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1: Here's the Metro News AccuWeather forecast. Overnight will bring cloudy skies with fog and high humidity. The temperature will drop to 61 degrees. Looking ahead to Saturday, expect mostly cloudy conditions with humidity persisting and a thunderstorm likely in the afternoon. The high will reach 81 degrees. Saturday night will be partly cloudy with fog developing late and the temperature will fall to 63 degrees. Sunday will be mainly cloudy and humid with a few thunderstorms possible in the afternoon. The high temperature will be 78 degrees. For weather, anytime, download the AccuWeather app. For Metro News, I'm meteorologist Jason Caterina.
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1: Here's the Metro News AccuWeather forecast. Overnight will bring cloudy skies with fog and high humidity. The temperature will drop to 61 degrees. Looking ahead to Saturday, expect mostly cloudy conditions with humidity persisting and a thunderstorm likely in the afternoon. The high will reach 81 degrees. Saturday night will be partly cloudy with fog developing late, and the temperature will fall to 63 degrees. Sunday will be mainly cloudy and humid with a few thunderstorms possible in the afternoon. The high temperature will be 78 degrees. For weather, anytime, download the AccuWeather app. For Metro News, I'm meteorologist Jason Caterina.
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1: Here's the Metro News AccuWeather forecast. Overnight will bring cloudy skies with fog and high humidity. The temperature will drop to 61 degrees. Looking ahead to Saturday, expect mostly cloudy conditions with humidity persisting and a thunderstorm likely in the afternoon. The high will reach 81 degrees. Saturday night will be partly cloudy with fog developing late, and the temperature will fall to 63 degrees. Sunday will be mainly cloudy and humid with a few thunderstorms possible in the afternoon. The high temperature will be 78 degrees. For weather, anytime, download the AccuWeather app. For Metro News, I'm meteorologist Jason Catarina.
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1: We're going to put a cap on it at 25 this year. And the reason being is we don't want to bite off more than we can chew. All of the staff right now is volunteer, which is an incredible testament to their desire to see the school be successful. And if we were going to increase beyond 25, we're going to need more teachers, and we just don't have that ability to do that. So if we just keep taking students in, then we're going to miss kind of what our whole point is being able to have that one-on-one with the kids. And then we'll run into the problem like you described a lot of public schools have, you know, there's so many students but not enough teachers. So we want to make sure that that balance is where it needs to be. Now, that's not saying next year, after we get through this year, we may be able to increase enrollment, and then we may be able to staff our academics, you know, with teachers that are more full-time. But we'll see. But right now, that's where we're at. But I'll tell you something really interesting that we've also developed here is something called Homeschool Connect. And the way our school is structured, Alan, in the morning we have the core classes. We have the math, we have the science, we have the social studies, we have the ESL. And then in the afternoon we have more what we consider electives. There'll be a literature class, a Bible class, the American Sign Language class, there'll be a health class, an art class. But what we've done is we've opened those up to homeschool families that they can bring their child in just for that one class or just for an afternoon to where they're not fully enrolled here, but they are taking part in those elective classes that if they're in a homeschool environment, they may not have the opportunity to take.
2: Well, I have one last question for you, and that would be, you go through, I believe, kindergarten through high school, correct?
1: Yeah, we have some pre-K students, so it's pre-K through high school. That's, at this point, we don't have any high school students. We're just going up to eighth grade, but that is, I guess if you were to look at our overall enrollment as far as the students that we take, yeah, pre-K through high school.
2: Okay, and if somebody was interested in enrolling their kid, or maybe have questions, or maybe want to volunteer, who do they get a hold of, and how do they get a hold of them?
1: Perfect. What they can do is they can go, and we're in the process right now of developing our website. It hasn't fully launched yet, but once that fully launches, and that'll be harmonschool.org, once that fully launches, that's going to be a place where you can enroll, where you can also contact us if you have any questions. But prior to that, what they can do is they can actually email me directly, and that's going to be at administrator.harmon@gmail.com. And that's one easy way to do it. They can also email us at secretary.harmon@gmail.com.
2: Okay.
1: But then let me give you the phone number as well. And the phone number is directly to the school, and I have that phone with me until about 5 o'clock in the afternoon. That's when, if somebody does call after 5 and I hear it ring, I'll pick it up. But they can call us at 304-704-3312.
2: Looking forward to maybe talking to you in the future about more things going on over in Harmon. And that has been your Community Issues Show here on WVRC Media.
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6: Yeah, baby, yeah!
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8: Women love this guy.
4: So without further ado, here is Sonny Hollywood Chase.
9: Well, welcome in to another episode of And Then There Was That. Uh-huh. My name is Sonny Hollywood Chase, along with Bernard.
10: That's me, baby.
9: And the mayor.
10: I'm right here.
9: And we've got lots coming up.
11: Excuse me. And guys, come on. Coming up this week, another edition of Coach's Corner.
9: And the new horror movie starring the mayor, Bernard, Jimmy, Oscar, and Bigfoot. It's all coming up, plus some great music on this edition of the show called And Then There Was That.

70 and Brian Hyland, Gypsy Woman. Thanks for listening. My name is Sonny Hollywood Chase, and you are listening to the Best of 70s show called And Then There Was That. Whether you lived through the decade or just like the music, we're glad to have you on board. This guy was everywhere in the 70s.

0: Well, coming up, you may have heard of a movie, The Legend of Boggy Creek. We got The Legend of Booger Creek coming up in moments. Keep it here.
1: 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Isn't that right, baby? Yep, I love it. The show continues in just a moment. Thanks for listening.
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0: 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Everybody ready? Hit it, Mary.
1: Time now for the And Then There Was That Radio Theater. Sit back and enjoy your favorite movies on the radio starring the cast of our show. Sonny, Mayor, Bernard, Jimmy, Oscar, and yours truly in some of Hollywood's biggest blockbusters. So grab the raisinettes, the popcorn, and your favorite soda and enjoy the show. Okay, roll it, Sonny.
15: You've heard about the movie, The Legend of Boggy Creek. Now comes the movie too controversial to be made until now. Banned in 21 countries.

0: No, it's 20 countries now. They played it last week in Chile.
1: Banned in 20 countries and based on a true story. It's the legend of Booger Creek, starring four innocent men trapped in a mountain cabin, surrounded by a ferocious missing link. What happened was too terrifying for the screen until now.
2: Well, it was a cross between a man and a gorilla. He was 8 foot tall and hairy and stuck to high heaven. You know, except for being 8 foot tall, this creature could be the mayor.
1: No, relive every terrifying moment.
0: I hate to tell y'all this, but we trapped in this cabin.
2: Yeah, somebody has to go out there and lure this creature away.
3: Not me. I scared of Bigfoot.
2: Oh, for crying out loud, Oscar, you 6 foot 10. Go on out there.
3: Not me. I ain't going.
2: Oh, give me that shotgun. I'll run this dadgum creature away.
4: Quick, close the door. Get in here, J.W. Get in.
2: I hate to tell you all this, but I think we stuck in here. Anybody got a deck of cards?
1: Legend of Booger Creek. See it this weekend, but don't see it alone.
3: This film has not yet been rated.
5: 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Okay, you can shut the thing off now.
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Each week, our Best of 70 show travels worldwide to Shinels. Okay. Bailey's got his dog in the studio again. You'd have to see it. TV be great.

0: know, Mayor's dog comes in here, and I'll be talking.
1: Somebody should call the law. Here's Ardeen Taylor from 1970.

0: Hello.
1: Hello. Titi, what you?
0: Hi, this is Sonny Hollywood Chase, and I talk for a living. Did you remember that Carl Douglas did that song?
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0: remember that. 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
2: W-E-L-K. 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
5: Great show tonight. We were going to have one of the greatest disc jockeys of all time. But he couldn't be here, so Sunny Hollywood Chase is here instead. It's time now for 70s trivia coming up.
2: And now it's time for the 70s trivia show with your host with the most, Sunny Hollywood Chase.
4: Well, thank you very much, Mary London. We have three questions, and our two contestants, the mayor and Bernard, go at it head to head. You guys ready?
6: We ready. Uh-huh.
4: Here is question number one. We'll go the quick draw, whoever can get these first. What major computer company was founded in this year, 1976?
6: I'm going to say Apple, and that was Steve Jobs.
4: You're exactly right. Bernard has a point here. Number two, what man had the distinction of serving as president and vice president without ever being elected to either?
7: I'm going to say that's George Wallace up over there.
4: No, Bernard, you want to take a shot?
6: Uh-huh, that'd be Gerald Ford.
4: And you would be exactly correct. Final question. Who was the elusive and charismatic millionaire who died at the age of 70? He had been a recluse for over 20 years.
7: Oh, wait a minute. You know who that is? I think that's the guy who's in that James Bond movie, Diamonds Are Forever. Oh, well, what was his name?
6: His name was Howard Hughes, you old fool.
4: Howard Hughes is correct. That's this week's 70s trivia game. Join us again next week for another exciting episode coming your way.

1971, Donny Osmond. 70s were so much more than just Eagles and some of the classic rock that began that decade, or in the middle of the decade anyway. That's Donny Osmond, and it's kind of a syrupy, what do you call that, bubblegum song? Let's pick it up here. Here's Diana Ross.

0: 60s icon. Come into the disco era and make it happen. I think the answer is yes, huh? Diana Ross from 1979.
1: Coming up, the adventures of the sucking bats of parasitical tech and Coach's Corner Show is next. Right here.
0: Next.
1: And then there was that with Sunny Hollywood Chase.
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1: Hey, welcome back. 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
0: Yes, sir.
1: Coach Ben Dooley and the sucking bats of parasitical tech. We've got another episode for you this week.
15: And then there was a...
16: 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And now, here's your host, the voice of the sucking bats of parasitical tech, Rob Bolton.
17: Well, this is Rob Bolton with a man who weighs 95 pounds soaking wet.
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17: Coach Ben Dooley.
18: Well, thank you very much, Rob.
17: Coach, congratulations on a big win over the Waffle House Terriers.
18: Well, Rob, they were very accommodating, so we left a big tip.
17: Well, it was a good confidence boost for your team after a week of off-the-field troubles.
18: Yes, Rob, as you know, one of our players was arrested.
17: Cornerback Slade Satchel.
18: And as you know, Rob, getting arrested violates one of our team rules.
17: Which one is that, Coach?
18: The one about not getting arrested, Rob.
0: Mm-hmm.
18: Rob, I've always have made it a personal rule to never go to 5 points.
0: Now, why is that, Coach?
18: Because I can never find my way back out, Rob. There's 5 points. Which one did you take?
0: Good point, Coach.
18: Anyway, Slade made a poor decision when he took off all his clothes and ran naked through the Harper's restaurant.
0: Well, it was a good choice of restaurant, but otherwise, a poor choice on the whole naked thing, Coach.
18: Yes, Rob, I saw the pictures, and I like to spit up.
0: Anyway, our new quarterback, Tim Stinky, played a great game, Coach.
18: Yes, he did, Rob, but I have to hand it to the Waffle House quarterback. He was terrific, and he looked kind of foreign, Rob, was he?
0: A Brazilian quarterback, Coach.
18: Brazilian? How many is a Brazilian, Rob? Is that more than a zillion?
0: Oh, forever.
18: Anyway, man. I just saw the one guy.
0: And the wind whistles loudly between the ears.
18: Well, thank you very much, Rob.
0: This week, the Bats are at home once again. Another game we should win, facing the 56th-ranked team.
18: And that's just in Florida, too, Rob.
0: As the Bats play FAU. What is FAU, Coach?
18: That would be fall, Rob.
0: Airtime is this Sunday morning at 3 a.m. on the station with the best Sucking Bats coverage. Until then, this is Rob Bolton, reminding you to always stay on sides.

1974 for the lady Joni Mitchell. Great style. Love that lady. From the early 70s with folk rock and the hippie influence to the later 70s and disco mania. We've got it all each week with our show called And Then There Was That, heard across the world by good folks like you. Billy Preston.

1979 was the year for Dr. Hook, When You're in Love with a Beautiful Woman. You know, this song sounded like Saturday morning. I mean, you could just picture, get up with a paper and cup of coffee and take the dog out for a walk and everything looks beautiful. Here is Chicago.

0: one of my favorite Chicago songs, and why not? It's a super one. Coming up, we'll have the weekly roundtable. The mayor, Bernard, Jimmy, Oscar, we all gather around. Coming up next.
1: Hey, don't go away. Mayor, Bernard, Jimmy, Oscar, and of course, our boss, Sunny Hollywood Chase. We'll be right back.
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2: 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And then there was that. With Sunny Hollywood Chase.
3: Sunny Hollywood Chase. And then there was that.
4: Back on the show with the mayor and Bernard and... come on in.
5: Mr. Chase.
4: Well, hey, Jimmy. It's Jimmy, our...
5: custodial engineer.
4: Yeah. What can we do for you, Jimmy?
5: Well, I just dropped by to give you the good news.
6: What are you quitting?
4: Now, Bernard, that's not even funny. Don't pay him any attention, Jimmy. What is your good news?
5: Well, I don't know if you know this, but one of my hobbies is being an extra in films and TV shows.
4: I had no idea that you
5: were. Yeah, so last week I flew to Georgia and auditioned for an extra role as a zombie in one of them TV zombie shows.
4: You're kidding.
5: No, I'm not kidding.
6: Well, they wouldn't have to add much makeup to you, that for sure.
4: Now, Bernard, cool it. Jimmy's proud of this.
5: Yeah, I got the part. 8 seconds of being a zombie.
4: I take it it's not a speaking role.
5: Well, I do make a sound.
4: Well, give us a preview, will you?
5: Sure.
6: you know what it sounds like? Somebody with food poisoning getting ready to throw up.
4: Now, Bernard, that is a classic zombie sound he's making. Jimmy, we couldn't be more proud of you.
6: Hey, Jimmy, is this your only role you've gotten over the years?
5: No, I got a role as an extra in a World War I film one time.
4: Really? What did you play, Jimmy?
5: A dead soldier.
4: Oh, well, I did.
5: And I tell you, when you're lying on the ground with a full backpack in 95-degree weather, it's hard to lie still.
4: Oh, Jimmy, I'm sure if anybody can play a dead man...
6: it would be you.

Whether you live through the decade or you just like the music, we're glad to have you along. This one from 1972, you might remember. Johnny Nash, I Can See Clearly Now.

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7: From the Doobie Brothers to the Bee Gees. This is the greatest 70s show ever. And then there was that with your host, Sonny Hollywood Chase.
8: Oh, I want to tell you it's good. Real good.
9: Sonny Hollywood Chase back on the show with Mayer and Bernard. Right, there's the telephone. Let me grab this. Hello.
8: Hollywood.
9: It's Hollywood.
8: It's me, Silk Kowalski, smooth as baby.
9: Our PR manager. What's up, Silk?
8: I got a little promotion for you. The way I figure it this way, we're going to make some buck together. Make a buck together, you and me.
9: Really?
8: And Bernard and the mayor.
9: Okay.
8: We're going to go on tour, all of you guys. We're going to charge people to come in and ask you questions about your show. What's so funny?
9: Kowalski. Nobody's going to pay to come in and ask us questions. We haven't done anything.
8: You mean to tell me that none of you guys have ever met celebrities or you could talk about your experiences?
9: Well, not to my knowledge. I have. Do what, Mayor?
8: I have, Mr. I've met Elvis Presley.
9: Wait a minute. You've met Elvis Presley. When?
8: Well, it was back in the 60s and... He was on the way to a movie theater. They had three limousines going down the highway, and I was walking down the street. I used to dress kind of scraggly back then.
10: Back then?
8: Okay, well, I still dress scraggly. Anyway, somebody rolled down the window. I think it was Red West, one of Elvis's bodyguards, and says, "You want to go to the movies?" And I jumped in, and we went over to a theater and opened it up and watched the movie.
9: Now, how do we know? Wait, that's the Rock and Roll Heavenly Hotline. Hello?
11: Mr. Chase, this here's Elvis. I was listening to your show, and I want to tell you what happened to the mayor could have happened.
9: Wait a minute. You're saying that you could have been driving along, you and your limousines,
11: yes, sir,
9: and picked the mayor up on the side of the road,
11: yes, sir,
9: and taken him to the movies without even knowing the guy?
11: Mr. Chase, I gave perfect strangers brand new Cadillacs, man. I mean, I could have done it.
9: All right, thanks, E. I appreciate it. All right, Mayor, well, there you go. I mean, you could have gone to the movies with Elvis back in the 60s.
8: Yeah, when they let me out of the limousine, old Red West said, "Let's let this old codger get back to his business."
9: Mayor, you're an old codger now. That was 50 years ago. What are you, a time traveler?
8: Well, let's put it this way. Me and old Abe Lincoln used to have lunch every week down there at the Washington Cafe.

Climax, Precious and Few. This is Sunny Hollywood Chase. Like to remind you, you're listening to the Best of 70s show called And Then There Was That. And whether you live through the decade or just like the music, we are delighted to have you on board. Here's Harold Melvin and the Blue Notes. They didn't make a bad song. 1972, if you don't know me by now.

0: Thanks for listening to the greatest 70s show ever. And Then There Was That with Sunny Hollywood Chase.
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0: From the creative minds of Ed Galloway and the staff of And Then There Was That. 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
6: 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I'm Casey Kasem, and here we go with a second hour of our weekly review of the 40 most popular songs in America.
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6: You know, some people in the record business feel that if you want your records to sell, you've got to go on tour so people will take notice of you. Well, here's a musician who is never going on tour, and he says he has no plans to. But his songs, well, they sell very well anyway. Moving up four notches to number 32, Jerry Rafferty's fifth top 40 hit. Get it right next time.

Jerry Rafferty, the Scotsman, at number 32 on American Top 40, second week on the chart with Get It Right Next Time. Donna Summer and her friends from the rock group Brooklyn Dreams wrote this blockbuster, and it's been in the top 40 now for 15 consecutive weeks. Five of those weeks.

at number 31 with the former number one song, Bad Girls. Ever wonder how a hit record gets written? Well, in many cases, the songwriter spends weeks laboring over every word. Coming up is a love ballad that the writer spent only 5 minutes putting together without ever putting a pen to paper. Billboard ranks them, and we count them down. I'm Casey Kasem, and this is American Top 40. Number 30. Here's the fastest-moving song in the countdown this week, leaping up 9 notches to number 30, the Atlanta Rhythm Section with

0: The Atlanta Rhythm Section at number 30, second week on the chart, moving up 9 notches. Spooky. This is Casey on AT40 in Hollywood, and now we're up to the love ballad that was written in only 5 minutes by a songwriter who never even put pen to paper. Now, usually songwriters will spend weeks polishing words and phrases and rewriting until the lyric is just right. But that's not how Eddie Rabbit wrote his current love ballad called Suspicions. And here's the story that Eddie told us. I was in the studio, he said, in Los Angeles, and most of the musicians had gone out to dinner. It was just me and the piano player and the drummer having a cup of coffee. The piano player was playing some chords, and not more than 30 seconds went by when I heard a melody. So I told the piano player to play the verse chorus, bridge, verse chorus, to see what would happen. I went all the way through the song, just singing whatever came into my head. And when I got to the end, I said to the engineer, I wish that was on the 24-track tape machine. That was so good. And he said, it's on the 24-track. And I said, all right. So what you're hearing today is the piano and the drums just as they happened during that take. And I only changed 2 words when I put my final vocal on. The song was just stream of consciousness. It's a magic song. That was Eddie Rabbit talking. And this is Eddie Rabbit singing that song that he wrote that day in 5 minutes. It went number one country. It's at number 29 this week on American Top 40. Suspicions.
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0: week at number 13, where he peaked. This week at number 29. That's Suspicions. Coming up on AT40, a number one smash by a former commercial illustrator who was knocked out of that profession by a nervous breakdown. He took up music as therapy and went on to become one of the top English singing stars of the 70s.
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3: This is Casey Cottingham down in Hollywood on American Top 40, and here's the number one soul song in the USA. At number 28, moving up 4, Michael Jackson.

0: 21-year-old Michael Jackson on American Top 40 at number 28, moving up four, third week on the chart with Don't Stop Till You Get Enough. Well, now an American Top 40 Extra, a number one record by a one-time graphic artist who was knocked out of that profession by a nervous breakdown. He took up music to help himself recover. His therapy worked so well that he went on to become one of the top English singing stars of the 70s. The star's name? Leo Sayer. And his problem really began in school. What he wanted to study was fine art, to become a portrait painter. But his parents and his teachers steered him into commercial art, because that's where the good, steady income was. So Leo became a commercial illustrator. And in 2 years, he'd built up a thriving business. But the workload and the pressures that came with success were more than he could handle. Eventually, Leo reached the point.
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0: This is Casey Kasem in Hollywood counting down the 40 biggest hits in the USA. With a recent number one disco smash, here's Diana Ross moving up three notches to

Diana Ross with Survey Song number 25. Fifth week on the chart and moving up, The Boss. Well, now on AT40, I have a hit by a group whose leader is here because he was once in the right place at the right time. His first big break, he says, was a wild stroke of luck. The man is Chris Thompson, founder of the group Night. But not long ago, Chris was just a new kid in town, London town. He'd moved there from his native New Zealand to make it as a rock musician. But Chris didn't know a soul in London, so he started hanging around in a recording studio down the street from his hotel room, hoping he'd hear about an opening in some band. Well, one day, Chris was sitting in the background during a recording session for a group called The Plastic Penny. But the group's singer just couldn't hit the notes that he was supposed to. He sat down and admitted that he couldn't do it. So the band's producer threw up his hands in frustration and said, "Isn't there anybody here who can sing?" So Chris mustered his courage, raised his hand, and said, "I can." And he did. And when the group's record company heard the tape, they insisted on knowing who the singer was and signed him to his own contract, which led to a solo career for Chris. Then Chris became lead singer for Manfred Mann's Earth Band. And this week, Chris Thompson and his new band, Night, with Stevie Lang singing lead, are at number 24 with Hot Summer Nights.

The Group is Night. Their hit song peaked last week at number 18, falls to number 24 this week on American Top 40. Hot Summer Nights. 23 hits to number 1 and counting them down. Here's an AT40 hit produced by Michael Lloyd, the same man who's given us smash singles by Leif Garrett and Sean Cassidy. This week, Michael works his musical magic on Maureen McGovern. Moving up two notches to number 23, here's Different Worlds.

McGovern's been on the chart for 6 weeks on American Top 40 with that song that moves up two notches to number 23. It's titled Different Worlds. Now from the AT40 archive. Another of the number one songs of the 70s. We're reviewing them all at the rate of three a week from January 1970 right on through. And we're up to May 1975. This was the 140th number one record of the decade. Before the Next Teardrop Falls by Freddie Fender.

0: In our weekly review of all the number one songs of the 70s from the AT40 archives of May 1975, that was Freddie Fender with Before the Next Teardrop Falls, Billboard's 140th number one record of the decade. I'm Casey Kasem. This is American Top 40 in Hollywood, California, and we're counting down the most popular songs in America. We'll continue with our survey of this week's biggest hits in just a moment. Stay right where you are.
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0: It's time now for a classic American Top 40 Extra from September 15th, 1979. Falling out of the Top 40 that week was Hold On by Triumph. And moving up the Hot 100 was Ian Gom with a different song titled Hold On.

0: you got. On his way to number 18, that's Ian Gom with Hold On, a classic American Top 40 extra from 1979.
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3: Now, as we continue our countdown of the 40 biggest songs in the country, I'd like to welcome two new stations to the American Top 40 family. KOPA, Phoenix, Arizona, and DYRT, Cebu City, Philippines. Very glad to have you with us. My name's Casey Kasem, and we're doing our weekly survey of the most popular records in the USA. On we go.
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3: GQ's first hit record earlier this year was called Disco Nights. Their second has been around for 6 weeks. Second week at number 22, and it's called I Do Love You.

on American Top 40 at number 22, second week in a row. That's GQ and I Do Love You. Well, congratulations are due to British rock musician Nick Lowe. Not only is he moving up in our countdown, but he just got married to singer Carlene Carter, daughter of Johnny Cash and June Carter. This week, newlywed Nick Lowe moves up three notches to number 21. Here's Cruel to Be Kind.

this is Casey Kasem on American Top 40 in Hollywood. And here's one of 13 foreign acts in the countdown this week. Moving up three notches to number 20, Frenchman Patrick Hernandez with Born to Be Alive.

popularity, moving up three, the former number one disco song by Patrick Hernandez called Born to Be Alive. From Hollywood, this is American Top 40. I'm Casey Kasem, and the countdown continues till we reach number one. Number 19. There are nine English acts in the countdown this week on American Top 40, and the act at number 19 calls himself M. Here's Top Music.

0: music, and it moves up 7 big notches this week to number 19 on American Top 40, performed by M. Not everybody in the record business is in it for profit. Take the case of the millionaire grocer who got into the music business for the challenge of it and wound up a millionaire record mogul. My story and the latest hit on his label are coming up.
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4: American Top 40 originates in Hollywood. My name's Casey Kasem, and the countdown goes on with a song at number 18. Here's the first chart single from Sniffin' the Tears' first album, Fickle Heart. It's called Driver's Seat.

song is Driver's Seat, at number 18 in popularity on American Top 40 by Sniff and the Tears. This is Casey Kasem on AT40 in Hollywood. And now, my story of the millionaire grocer who got into the music business for the challenge of it and wound up a millionaire record mogul. Chris Blackwell is the founder and president of Island Records. 18 years ago, Chris was living in the lap of luxury as the heir to a British grocery chain fortune. He could have spent his life jet-setting from one smart resort to another. But Chris felt he needed a challenge. He was born on the island of Jamaica, raised on Jamaican music, so he began spending his money promoting Jamaican music. But he started out small. He started off selling records by little-known Jamaican bands from the back of a van. Then he began to produce unknown Jamaican acts in the studio. And finally, he organized his own label, Island Records. Now, at first, Chris worked mostly with reggae acts, and in time became known as the godfather of reggae. He promoted artists like Jimmy Cliff, Toots and the Maytals, and Bob Marley and the Wailers. As his label grew, Blackwell opened offices in London and signed acts like Traffic, Cat Stevens, Stevie Winwood, and Roxy Music. And one day, grocery heir Chris Blackwell found himself a multimillionaire once again, from a different business. But Chris doesn't keep much of what comes in. Chris Blackwell is known to constantly plow his profits back into the business, never afraid to gamble on new acts. Well, one of those acts he gambled on is in the top 40 this week. Up two notches, here's Island Records artist Robert Palmer at number 17 with Bad Kid.

0: rocking and rolling with Bad Case of Loving You at number 17, moving up two on American Top 40. Coming up, a long-distance dedication from a boy in Amsterdam to the star he spent a whole day with and never knew who she was.
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0: Every week on American Top 40, we count down the biggest hits in the USA, from Honey Creek to Sweetwater, from Sugar Hill to Chocolate Bayou. Here's one of nine disco hits in the survey this week, up and on.

20 pointer at number 16, moving up one on American Top 40 with Heaven Must Have Sent You. This is Casey Kasem in Hollywood, and every week we receive long distance dedications from all over the world. And I have one here that we recently received from a listener in Holland. And here's the way it goes. Dear Casey, my name is Ruud. I'm a 19-year-old boy who lives in Amsterdam, Holland. This is my story. I was walking along one beautiful day past the houses and canals and bridges. I stopped on a bridge and stood looking over the water. A nice voice asked, "Do you like the view?" It was an American woman. I said, "Yes," and told her I was born in Amsterdam. She was visiting and she said she didn't know where to find the most attractive sights. So I took her on a tour of the city. It was a wonderful day. In the evening, we said goodbye and each went our own way. I could not remember her name or address and felt sorry I hadn't written them down. That evening, my friend came to see me and he had two tickets for a midnight concert. I went with him. The lights went out, and on the stage stood the woman who had been with me the whole day. The woman was Bette Midler. I couldn't believe it. It was a great show, the best I'd ever seen. At the end, the people ran to the stage, my friend and I too. Bette saw me standing there. She ran to me and gave me two kisses and a lovely smile. Since that time, I know that I am the greatest fan in the world of Bette Midler. Would you dedicate to her the song "Who's That Lady" by the Isley Brothers? Thanks and greetings from Ruud in Amsterdam. Okay, Ruud, here's your long-distance dedication.

0: From 1973, that was the Isley Brothers with Who's That Lady? A long-distance dedication to Bette Midler from her greatest fan, Ruud in Amsterdam. Now, for those of you who'd like to send us a long-distance dedication, grab a pencil and paper. I'll have the address for you within the next few minutes.
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0: From Hollywood, this is Casey Kasem, and the countdown continues till we get to the top. Survey song number 15, Supertramp, and Goodbye Strangers.

0: Supertramp at number 15 again this week, seventh week on the chart for them with Goodbye Stranger. Well, now, here's our mailing address that I promised for those of you who'd like to send in a request for a long-distance dedication. Write it to Long Distance Dedication, Post Office Box 8170, Universal City, California. The zip code 91608. I'll repeat it. Long Distance Dedication, Post Office Box 8170, Universal City, California, zip code 91608. And the countdown continues.
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0: Same position as last week, eighth week on the chart, The Cars and Let's Go.

The 14th most popular song in the USA this week, same position as last week, the guys from Boston who call themselves the Cars with their hit song, Let's Go. American Top 40 is heard in the 50 states and around the world every week on great radio stations like WRKY, Steubenville, Ohio, WRON, Roncevert, West Virginia, and KTSA, San Antonio, Texas. The song at number 13, a former top 10 record by Elton John, dropping two

0: Countdown. That's Elton John dropping two with Mama Can't Buy You Love. Now from the AT40 archive. Another of the number one songs of the 70s. We're up to May 1975, and this was the 141st number one record of the decade. Thank God I'm a Country Boy by John Denver.
1: Well, life on the farm is kind of laid back. Ain't much an old country boy like me can.

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1: In our weekly review of all the number one songs of the 70s from the AT40 archives of May 1975, that was Thank God I'm a Country Boy by John Denver, Billboard's 141st number one record of the decade. This is Casey Kasem in Hollywood counting down the most popular songs in the USA on American Top 40. Our survey of the week's biggest hit singles will continue in just a moment, so stay where you are.
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9: 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It's a song that would become a hit all over again in 1992 for the British group KWS. 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

0: 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That's a classic American Top 40 Extra from 1979. 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
3: Now on with the countdown of the 40 biggest hits in the USA. I'm Casey Kasem, this is American Top 40, and we're on our way to the number one song.
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3: You can disco dance in clubs, at roller skating arenas, on boat cruises, and most recently on the

Amtrak Disco Train, which pulled out of New York's Grand Central Station on a Friday night and boogied nonstop for 12 hours to Montreal. There, the fast-steppin' passengers spent Saturday night checking out the Canadian disco scene. And late Sunday, they danced their way back to New York City, arriving home Monday morning. One of the songs played on that train could well have been this disco hit, moving up

Shepherd at number 12, 4 short weeks, and he's at that position on American Top 40 with a song called Rise. Well, here now is the lady who's had 3 number 1 tunes, The Way We Were, A Star Is Born, and You Don't Bring Me Flowers with Neil Diamond. Here's Barbara and the...

0: After 6 big weeks in the top 10, that record falls from number 8 to number 11, Barbra Streisand and the main event. A listener in California wants to know what song hit number 1 the fastest. That is, took the fewest weeks on the chart to reach the top spot. Well, we've got a tie on that one between a novelty song about a flying one-horned purple monster and a hit by the biggest recording act in history. Details coming up.
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0: From Washington, D.C. to Seattle, Washington, these are the most popular songs in the country this week. My name's Casey Kasem, and the Commodores are at number 10 with Sail On.

There's the first of the 10 hottest records in the USA, moving up two notches to number 10, the Commodores and Sail On. Now, let me answer that question about the fastest number one song of all time. The letter's from Marcy Wacker in North Hollywood, California. And she wants to know, what number one song reached number one in the fewest weeks on the chart? Well, the standing record for this was established 21 years ago by a novelty song. A singer from Oklahoma put out a novelty record in 1958 about a flying, one-horned, purple-colored monster that ate people, the Purple People Eater. The artist was Sheb Woolley, and his record debuted on the Billboard chart at number 7. Following week, it was number 1, just 2 weeks to hit the top. Well, a few years later, in 1964, a four-man band from England released a single here that debuted on the chart at number 27, and then in its second week hit number 1, tying the record set by the Purple People Eater. It was Can't Buy Me Love by the Beatles. And those are the two fastest number one songs in Top 40 history. Marcy, thanks for your letter. Now, on with the countdown. After three consecutive weeks at number 2, this former number one song falls to number 9. It's Chic and Good.

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2: 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The song at number 8, third week in the top 10, is by Dionne Warwick. It's called I'll Never Love This Way Again.

Dionne Warwick on American Top 40 Survey Song number 8, moving up a notch with I'll Never Love This Way Again. This is Casey Kasem on AT40, 7 hits to go, and we're counting down. Number 7. Moving up 3 notches, the Little River Band and Lonesome Loser. Hey!

0: In Australia, the Little River Band at number 7 in popularity, moving up 3 with Lonesome Loser. 6 big ones to number 1 and counting down.
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3: Once a week with American Top 40, and you know where your favorite songs are in the national music scene. My name's Casey Kasem, and the countdown continues with one of 11 male soloists in the survey this week. Moving up a notch to number 6, Robert John singing falsetto with...

4th week in the top 10, moving up another notch to number 6, Robert John and Sad Eyes on American Top 40. Here's a female singer who got much of her inspiration to go into show business from her father, English cabaret singer Benny Nightingale. Benny's daughter, Maxine, moves up a notch this week on AT40 with her second top 40 single. Here's Maxine and Lead Me On.

0: Maxine Nightingale, raised in London, making her home in Tokyo, Japan. She has the fifth most popular song in the USA with Lead Me On as the countdown rolls on.
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1: Number four.
0: Back when they first got off the ground, the Electric Light Orchestra was doing that sort of orchestral rock sound the Beatles pioneered in songs like Strawberry Fields. 9 years later, ELO is still doing it. This week they hold at number four with Don't Bring Me.

0: second week at number 4 for the Electric Light Orchestra and Don't Bring Me Down. Now on American Top 40, before we hear the 3 most popular songs in the nation this week, let's look at the number 1 positions on Billboard's other major record surveys. Number 1 on the soul chart is Don't Stop Till You Get Enough by Michael Jackson. Number 1 on the country chart is You're My Jamaica by Charley Pride. Number 1 on the disco chart is Found a Cure, Stay Free, Nobody Knows by Ashford & Simpson. And the number 1 selling album this week is In Through the Outdoor by Led Zeppelin. At number 3 on American Top 40's pop chart is this smash by the Charlie Daniels Band. The Devil Went Down to Georgia.
1: The Devil went down to Georgia. He was looking for a soul to steal. He was in a bind because he was way behind and he was willing to make a deal. When he came across this young man sawing on a fiddle and playing it hot, and the devil jumped up on a hickory stump and said, boy, let me tell you what. I guess you didn't know it, but I'm a fiddle player too. And if you'd care to take a dare, I'll make a bet with you. Now you play pretty good fiddle, boy, but give the devil his due. I bet a fiddle of gold against your soul, because I think I'm better than you.

0: Devil went down to Georgia. We're counting down to a hit by the most successful penny-pinching producer in the music business. While other top producers spend an average of $100,000 to make a chart album, this super producer turns out big winners for a measly $20,000. A current number one song produced by him is coming up.
1: The hits from coast to coast.
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6: This is Casey Kasem in Hollywood, and now, our story about the two rock stars who found out the hard way that once you make it, there's no getting away from your music or your fans. The leader of the Eagles, Glenn Frey, and his buddy, solo star Jimmy Buffett, learned that lesson a couple of years ago. They were in Los Angeles working on their albums separately, and they just got fed up with the whole music scene. They had to get away for a while. So the two friends hopped a fast plane to Key West, Florida, where Jimmy Buffett kept his 50-foot sailboat, the Euphoria. They weighed anchor and sailed east for 2 days and two nights. Finally, beyond the far end of the Bahama Islands chain, they pulled into a peaceful cove in the tiny Caicos Islands. There were a couple of other sailboats moored there, but that was it. No cities or towns, no crowds, no telephones, no microphones, no concerts or recording studios, and no fans. Nothing to remind these stars of what they wanted to get away from. Well, as the setting sun announced the beginning of the cocktail hour, Jimmy Buffett and Eagles leader Glenn Frey climbed into the sailboat's dinghy and rowed over to the nearest of the other boats to visit. And they were welcomed aboard by several strangers who had an 8-track tape player and only 2 tapes. A Jimmy Buffett album and an Eagles album, which they played one after the other the rest of the night. It may be a cliche, but it's a small, small world. Here is Jimmy Buffett with

0: Jimmy Margaritaville Buffett and Finn's.
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0: We're only one song away from the top of the chart on American Top 40, and this week the runners-up spot is held by a band that's no stranger to the top 10. They've been here five times before. Up a notch this week to number two, it's Earth, Wind & Fire and After the Love Has Gone.

Earth, Wind, and Fire at number 2, moving up a notch this week on American Top 40 with After the Love Has Gone. Well, now we're up to the smash, produced by the most successful penny-pinching producer in the music business. These days, the average album that makes the charts costs about $100,000 to produce. And albums by super acts like Fleetwood Mac, the Eagles, and Electric Light Orchestra will cost as much as $500,000. Here's where the money goes. Studio rentals that can run for months. The cost of session players and very high cost of superstar lifestyles during those sessions. But in recent months, one producer has built a reputation for putting together big-selling albums for less than $20,000. His name is Mike Chapman, and Mike has produced smash LPs for groups like Exile, Blondie, and Nick Gilder. Just last month, he produced Suzy Quatro's latest album for a measly $12,000. And how does Mike do it? Well, he pays the same rates as anyone else does for studios and musicians. But he never spends much time on any one song. He says, if the songs are really there, there's no need to spend endless hours and money in the studio. Straight ahead, fresh rock and roll has never been expensive to produce. End of quote. This week, a song off the number one album that Mike Chapman produced for $18,000 holds at number one on American Top 40. Here's The Neck with the most popular song in the USA for the fourth consecutive week. My

0: There it is, number one for the fourth week in a row. And this is the group's first time in the 40. The Knack and My Sharona. You just heard the 40 most popular records determined by Billboard magazine for the week ending September 15th, 1979. American Top 40s produced in Hollywood by Watermark Incorporated. Executive producer, Tom Rounds. Producer, Dom Bastani. I'm Casey Kasem. Join me again next week for our countdown of the 40 biggest hits in the USA. Till then, keep your feet on the ground and keep reaching for the stars. And keep your radio tuned right where it is.
1: 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Special thanks to Kalila Dawkins, Rob Durkee, Pete Battistini, Scott Lakefield, Mike Savage, Michael Cross, Dave Nunez, and of course, the legend where the countdown began, Casey Kasem. I'm Larry Morgan. Thanks for listening.

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It's Starship, and nothing's going to stop us now. Well, thanks so much for having us tuned in as we try to relax and unwind a little bit here on our Saturday with Dan and Shay and Speechless.

0: 94.7 WELK, John Ellison and Roger Taylor checking in on a beautiful day from downtown Elkins. We are at Elkins Sewing Center. It's Stitch Timber, and it's a free all-day event with all kinds of stuff happening. Roger, good morning, and what's going on here at Elkins Sewing with Sue and the crew?
1: Well, it is a beautiful day out here today, so stop by and see us. It's an all-day event, free sewing and quilting fair, and they call it Stitch Timber, in celebration of National Sewing Month. And so the doors are open now. People are coming and going. We've had quite a few people come in already. But throughout the day, they'll have demonstrations. They'll have presentations. They'll have techniques and inspiration. So come on out. You can. There's a make it and take it. So you can come and they'll show you how to make something and you take it right home with you. So it's going to be a lot of fun for everybody, whether you're a brand new sewer, maybe you never sewed before and you just want to get into it. Come on down. They can help you out. Or if you been in it for a long time and you just want to upgrade maybe to a better machine, they've got plenty on display here. So come down and see them. It is Stitch Timber at Elkins Sewing Center.
0: All right, and we'll be back checking in throughout the morning and early afternoon from downtown Elkins. You can't miss us. We're set up right out front. Stop by and see Sue and the crew at Elkins Sewing. John Ellison and Roger Taylor out broadcasting live on this beautiful Saturday morning.
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0: I know what you're thinking. Didn't he retire a couple of years ago? They even had a big going away party for him at Town Square. Well, that's all true. But my coworkers talked me into sticking around and working part-time. And I've done that off and on for the last couple of years. But honestly, all of my favorite shows on the streaming networks are in between seasons, so I thought I'd spend a little time playing Elkin's greatest hits here on 94.7 WELK.
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0: It's Billy Joe. It's My Life. It's John and Roger checking in from downtown Elkins here on 94.7 FM. A great day to be out doing a live action broadcast. And we're at Elkins Sewing once again. It's Stitch Timber. We got a free all day event. And Roger's got some details here we're going to pass along to you. Roger, once again, we find ourselves at Elkins Sewing Center, man. We've done this a lot. And we're going to go in here and get Sue in a minute. But tell us what's happening.
1: Oh, man, this is a free event. Come on down. The doors are wide open. People are coming and going. We're getting a good crowd down here. Just go in and look around. They've got all kinds of demonstrations going on. They've got all their latest equipment on display. They've got craft events. It's for the sewer. It's for the quilter. It's for the beginner, and it's for the expert. I mean, it's for everybody who's interested in sewing or quilting in any way, shape, or form. Come on down and take advantage of it. It's an all-day event, and everybody's having a good time. I know that. It's Elkins Sewing Center's Stitch Timber event.
0: All right, and we'll get Sue out here in a little bit and let her talk a little bit about what's going on here. She's been doing this a long time, a staple of this community, and we will talk to Sue here in just a little bit as we roll on with a beautiful Saturday morning. Come see us. You can't miss us. We're at Elkins Sewing Center, and we'll be back in moments here on 94.7 WELK from downtown Elkins.
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5: Here's the Metro News AccuWeather forecast. This afternoon will bring mostly cloudy skies with a thunderstorm in the area and temperatures reaching a high of 82. Tonight, expect partly cloudy conditions and warmth, with fog developing late and a low of 66. Tomorrow will be mainly cloudy and humid with a couple of thunderstorms possible in the afternoon and a high of 80. Monday is expected to be cloudy with a chance of a thunderstorm in the area and a high of 75. For weather anytime, download the AccuWeather app. For Metro News, I'm Meteor.

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0: John Ellison. We are at Elkins Sewing Center in downtown Elkins. It's a beautiful day, and we've got the owner here with us. It's Sue Piper. Sue, how are you?
1: I'm just great. Good morning, everybody. It is beautiful out here today. September is National Sewing Month, mm-hmm. and every year in September we try to do a special event. We call it Stitchtember.
0: Right.
1: And it's an all-day sewing event. We have people in there today, right now, watching demonstrations. We have scheduled presentations as well as the ongoing demonstrations. And we have some surprise discounts. So be sure and come in and see what all we have going on.
0: Sounds good. And I've mentioned that I think this is the perfect event, whether you're just new to sewing or you've been doing it for years.
1: That's exactly right. We have ideas for everybody. In fact, we have today also is a special day that has been set up by the Viking and Singer Sewing Machine Companies. It's called Teach the World to Sew Day.
0: Oh, wow.
1: And we have a project set up. If you come in, we've got a free project with free supplies as to give you an opportunity to try sewing. And we will be doing the same thing in the same class as being done all over the United States and actually all over the world. So it's kind of cool, I think, that we're participating here in Elkins. And we will be live streaming it to the Singer site later today. So watch for that or come in and make a sunglass case. It's a nice little project, and you can make it whether you already know how to sew or whether you haven't even ever touched a sewing machine. We'll guide you through.
0: That's fantastic. That's a lot of fun. And what's your hours today?
1: 9 to 5. Our store hours are 9 to 5.
0: Okay.
1: We're 9 to 5 Monday through Saturday all the time.
0: All right. We invite everybody to come on down. Sue and the whole crew are here to help you out. And it's a beautiful day and a beautiful event here at Elkins Sewing Center. It's Stitchtember. Along with John Ellison, I'm Roger Taylor in downtown Elkins.
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UB40 and Red Red Wine. Well, thanks so much for having us on, trying to relax and recuperate a little bit here over the weekend with music from Jimmy Cliff. It's I Can See Clearly Now.

0: Eric Carmen on 94.7 FM, John and Raji on a beautiful Saturday afternoon, checking in from Elkin Sewing Center. We talked to Sue a little bit ago. She's got several things going on here today. It's a make it and take it kind of day. It's Stitch Timber and Roger Taylor. I know you've been a part of this for a long time, and you got to talk to Sue there a little bit ago. Elaborate a little bit on what's happening here today.
1: Yeah, Sue was out to talk to us. She's always game to do that, and she's been here for 40 years putting all this in. But I tell you what, I mean, she's been around here a long time, but she's up on all the latest stuff. They're going to be streaming their presentation in there today. They're doing the make it and take it. So they provide all the materials. They provide instruction, whether you're brand new to the game or if you've been sewing all your life. Come on in and take advantage of it. It's a lot of fun. And you get to take it home with you. And they're going to be doing this up until 5 o'clock today. You're invited to come in. Just stop in, browse around. That's what people are doing. They're coming and going. They're looking at the fabric out here. They've got a big rack of fabric right next to us out here on the sidewalk that you can take a look at. And everything you need, from the machines to the instruction and special presentations. It's called Stitch Timber, and it's a free sewing and quilting event in honor of National Sewing Month.
0: All right, we're here. We're going to be here till 1 o'clock, and stop by and see us. Stop by and browse the store and be a part of our wonderful community. We've got all kinds of your favorites coming up as we roll on with this Saturday afternoon. 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

0: Michael McDonald and Sweet Freedom. Well, we'll see how it plays out this weekend, but last weekend, Practical Magic 2 actually bumped Spider-Man Brand New Day out of the number one spot at the box office. Yeah, brought in about $30 million last weekend.
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1: And good morning, everyone. Roger Taylor along with John Ellison. We are at Elkins Sewing Center in downtown Elkins. It's a beautiful day, and we've got the owner here with us. It's Sue Piper. Sue, how are you?
2: I'm just great. Good morning, everybody. It is beautiful out here today. And today, September is National Sewing Month. Mm-hmm. And every year in September, we try to do a special event. We call it Stitchtember.
1: Right.
2: And it's an all-day sewing event. We have people in there today, right now, watching demonstrations. We have scheduled presentations as well as the ongoing demonstrations, and we have some surprise discounts. So be sure and come in and see what all we have going on.
1: Sounds good. And I've mentioned that I think this is the perfect event, whether you're just new to sewing or you've been doing it for years.
2: That's exactly right. We have ideas for everybody. In fact, we have today also is a special day that has been set up by the Viking and Singer Sewing Machine Companies. It's called Teach the World to Sew Day.
1: Oh, wow.
2: And we have a project set up. If you come in, we've got a free project with free supplies. That's to give you an opportunity to try sewing. And we will be doing the same thing in the same class as being done all over the United States and actually all over the world. So it's kind of cool, I think, that we're participating here in Elkins. And we will be live streaming it to the Singer site later today. So watch for that, or come in and make a sunglass case. It's a nice little project, and you can make it whether you already know how to sew or whether you haven't even ever touched a sewing machine. We'll guide you through.
1: That's fantastic. That's a lot of fun. And what's your hours today?
2: 9 to 5. Our store hours are 9 to 5.
1: Okay.
2: We're 9 to 5 Monday through Saturday all the time.
1: All right, we invite everybody to come on down. Sue and the whole crew are here to help you out. And it's a beautiful day and a beautiful event here at Elkins Sewing Center. It's Stitchtember. Along with John Ellison, I'm Roger Taylor in downtown Elkins.
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4: Here's the Metro News AccuWeather forecast. This afternoon will bring mostly cloudy skies with a thunderstorm in the area and temperatures reaching a high of 82. Tonight, expect partly cloudy conditions and warmth, with fog developing late and a low of 66. Tomorrow will be mainly cloudy and humid, with a couple of thunderstorms possible in the afternoon and a high of 80. Monday is expected to be cloudy, with a chance of a thunderstorm in the area and a high of 75. For weather anytime, download the AccuWeather app. For Metro News, I'm meteorologist Joe Lundberg.
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0: John and Roger checking in once again from Elkins Sewing Center, and what a beautiful day. Town is packed. There's people coming and going here for this free all-day event. And Roger, once again, we are here at Elkins Sewing, and we find ourselves here quite a bit, but they've got a lot to offer here for folks, and we want them to know.
1: Always enjoy being here. Stitch Timber, they call it today. It's a sewing and quilting fair. It's going on till 5 o'clock today. It's absolutely free. And throughout the day, they've been doing different types of demonstrations. And I want to tell you, coming up here at 1 o'clock, they're going to have what they call a style show. It's a quilt show and tell, which means bring your own garments and quilts to just kind of show them off. At 2 o'clock, Memento and Software Demo with Catherine Prentice. And at 3 o'clock, they're going to have AccuQuilt Demonstration with Lola Collier. So they've got all those planned over the next several hours.
0: All right. We'll stop by. Like Roger said, they're going to be here till 5 o'clock. They're open Monday through Saturday, 9 to 5. And Elkins Sewing, of course, I was glad to talk to Sue. And she is here all day. And, man, I tell you what, it's good to get her on the air and talk to her. And she's always here, Roger. First in, last out for sure, huh?
1: You bet. You bet. And like I say, she's just kind of the host today. She's just milling around. And anybody has questions or wants to see something, she will give them everything they need to know.
0: All right. Well, stop by and see us. Once again, blessed to be out here today broadcasting live with Roger. And we'll do it again next time. Y'all stay safe. Hang tight. We'll get back into it in moments.
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1: Roger Taylor at Elkins Sewing Center, along with Sue Pfeiffer, the owner of the store. She's back with us again. Sue, you're getting a good crowd out today.
2: Yes, we do. It's a beautiful day, and people are happy to come in and see what's going on. We've got lots of things going on right now. People are learning to make, or having an opportunity to sew that they've never had, or make a particular project, a small project, and someone's demonstrating rope baskets. And if you don't know what I'm talking about, come in and look and see, because everybody doesn't know what all goes on in here.
1: Right.
2: We have somebody else doing talking about garment construction, and just lots of different things going on all day. So don't miss it.
1: Going to be going on until 5 o'clock. I noticed on your Facebook page, they mentioned there's a style show, a quilt show and tell, where it says bring your own garments and quilts. Now, coming up at 2 o'clock, you've got memento and software demonstration with Catherine Prentice. And then at 3 o'clock, AccuQuilt demonstration with Lola Collier.
2: That's right. Those are all different particular things that we have the equipment for. And again, people don't necessarily know what they are. Memento is a cutter, something like some other brands, Cricut and so forth, except it has a much larger cutting space and interfaces with more computer programs and so forth. So you need to see what that does. It can cut all kinds of materials. And AccuQuilt is a different type of cutting system that helps with quilt accuracy and so forth. So those are things that will be coming up this afternoon. And the style show and tell are always fun to see what some

0: somebody else has made. I've seen people come in with handfuls of items to show this afternoon. So it's always inspirational to see, oh, gee, you can really make that.
1: So that's terrific. I tell you what, and I've said it before, whether you're brand new to sewing or you've been doing it for years, this is a great day here. It's National Sewing Month. It's Stitch Timber. It's free, and it's going on until 5 o'clock today, right?
0: Yes, it is. We'll be here till 5 o'clock.
1: All right. Sue Piper from Elkins Sewing Center. Always a joy to talk to her. Thank you so much for having us here today, and we're just happy to be here. And Roger Taylor, along with John Ellison at Elkins Sewing Center.

It's Genesis and Invisible Touch. Well, thanks for letting us tag along with you here on your Sunday. Are you ready for some Sarah Bareilles stuff? This is the one that Sarah calls Brave.

0: the Beach Boys. That's Kokomo. All right, well, it's happening at McDonald's locations around the United States. Happy Meal boxes that have toys that are combining SpongeBob SquarePants, one of the most popular cartoons in the world, and One Piece, one of the most popular anime cartoons in the world.
1: It's Riley Green, and I'm here with Boot Barn.
2: When I was growing up in Alabama, we didn't have cowboys. 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You know, he built houses his whole life. 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

0: Fast Fleetwood Mac, it's Rhiannon. All right, well, did you hear about this story from a trailer park the other day? Oh my goodness, this is so disgusting. A woman got arrested for apparently dumping a bucket full of her own poop on her neighbor, who she suspected of having an affair with her husband. Oh, that is so disgusting in so many ways.
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5: Here's the Metro News AccuWeather forecast. This afternoon will bring mostly cloudy skies with a thunderstorm in the area and temperatures reaching a high of 82. Tonight, expect partly cloudy conditions and warmth with fog developing late and a low of 66. Tomorrow will be mainly cloudy and humid with a couple of thunderstorms possible in the afternoon and a high of 80. Monday is expected to be cloudy with a chance of a thunderstorm in the area and a high of 75. For weather anytime, download the AccuWeather app. For Metro News, I'm meteorologist Joe Lundberg.
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0: Corey Hart and Never Surrender. All right, well, rapper Macklemore has apparently been officially dropped from the rest of Ed Sheeran's concert tour. Yeah, because several venues said that Macklemore has been making political rants while being on stage.
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Quincy Jones and James Ingram, it's 100 Ways. Well, thanks for letting us tag along with you on your Saturday. Boy, this song still sounds great, right? From Daniel Powder. It's called Bad Day.

0: Richard Marks, and Right Here Waiting. All right, well, I don't know if you're familiar with the name Bob Mackie. He's been one of the most iconic fashion designers in the entire world over the past many decades. Well, Bob passed away a few days ago thanks to pneumonia. Bob was 87.
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0: It's Madonna and Lucky Star. Well, another great example for our kids, our teenagers, our young adults around the country of how dangerous fentanyl is. Yeah, you know, Hayden Panettiere's death. Yeah, it was due to just one oxycodone pill that was laced with fentanyl.
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3: Here's the Metro News AccuWeather forecast. This afternoon will bring mostly cloudy skies with a thunderstorm in the area and temperatures reaching a high of 82.

0: There's Roxette, and it must have been love. All right, well, listen, if you're a fan of that show, Only Murders in the Building, season number 6 is on the way, although don't hold your breath. You're going to have to keep waiting a little bit while longer. Season 6 will not begin until Tuesday, December 6th.
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0: Jim McLaughlin along with you, September 19th. 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

0: The Neil Diamond Classics, Sweet Caroline there. Pain relief might grow on trees after all. Scientists have discovered that simply looking at natural scenes can directly reduce pain sensations by calming specific brain circuits. A recent international study revealed that nature exposure goes beyond just making us feel better about pain. It actually changes how our brains process painful stimuli at a fundamental level. Plain White Tees on the way, also Atlantic Star.
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0: Hope your day is going along well. I'm Tim McLaughlin. When you're feeling stressed, just do what you're doing now. 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Every time you crack up, increased oxygen courses to your organs, blood flow increases, and stress evaporates. In fact, just thinking about having a good laugh can be enough to lower your stress hormone levels.
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3: 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Legendary performances by the icons of rock and roll. I'm Lisa Berrigan. Coming up, we'll hear classic live sets from Def Leppard, Phil Collins, and The Pretenders. First, our headliner, The Cars. After releasing their sixth studio album, Heartbeat City, The Cars launched a major U.S. tour. By this time, they were no longer that little new wave bar band from Boston. The Cars were now a major force, selling out full-size arenas night after night. Remember the band Wang Chung? They spent a good portion of the tour opening for The Cars, including this incredible night. It was a legendary performance captured live on September 11, 1984 at the Old Summit in Houston, Texas. After Wang Chung warmed up the crowd, The Cars came out and delivered this mind-blowing set. This is Live in Concert.

0: legendary performance recorded live at the Old Summit in Houston, Texas during their Heartbeat City Tour in September of 1984. This is Live in Concert. We'll hear a lot more from this classic Cars performance later in the program. Coming up next, Def Leppard plays a hometown gig in Sheffield, England.
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5: 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We're back with more live in concert. This is Lisa Berrigan. Our headliner is The Cars. We'll hear more of their legendary September 1984 concert at the Old Summit in Houston, Texas later in the program. Here's an outstanding performance from Def Leppard's Adrenalized Tour. It was a homecoming for the band. On June 6, 1993, they played this concert at the Don Valley Stadium in their hometown of Sheffield, England. This is Live in Concert.

0: This is Rick Allen. He's going to introduce a song for you.
1: Good turkey, but no, but...

I'm going to leave you with a song that kind of started it all off for us, really, on the big stages, all right? This is a song from the Pyromania album, written all about Marilyn Monroe.

0: It's Def Leppard, recorded live at the Don Valley Stadium in their hometown of Sheffield, England, during their Adrenalize tour in June of 1993. This is Live in Concert. Our headliner is The Cars. We'll hear more of their legendary September 1984 concert at the Old Summit in Houston, Texas, a little later. Coming up next, we'll listen to an amazing live set from Phil Collins' very first solo tour in 1982.
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2: 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This is Live in Concert. I'm Lisa Berrigan. Our headliner is The Cars. We'll hear more of their legendary September 1984 concert at the Old Summit in Houston in just a few minutes. Just a few weeks after releasing his Hello, I Must Be Going album, Phil Collins went out on his first solo tour. He played this amazing set at Perkins Palace in Pasadena, California on November 19th, 1982. This is Live in Concert.

0: it's Phil Collins, recorded live at Perkins Palace in Pasadena, California, in November of 1982. This is Live in Concert. Our headliner is The Cars. We'll hear more of their legendary September 1984 concert at the Old Summit in Houston next.
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3: 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I'm Lisa Berrigan. Our headliner is The Cars. After the band took a couple of years off, they got back together in 1984 and released what became their biggest album, Heartbeat City. They quickly became one of the hottest bands, even winning MTV's Video of the Year for their single, You Might Think. In the spring of 84, they launched the Heartbeat City Tour, and it was an enormous success. We've been listening to a legendary performance from that tour. It was captured live on September 11th, 1984, at the Old Summit in Houston, Texas. Let's get back to it. Once again, here's our headliner, The Cars. This is Live in Concert.

0: It's our headliner, The Cars, recorded live at the Old Summit in Houston, Texas during their Heartbeat City tour in September of 1984. This is Live in Concert. Stick around. The Cars Encore is coming up and it'll blow you away. On the way next, a brilliant live set from Chrissy Hynde and the Pretenders.
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6: 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This is Live in Concert. I'm Lisa Berrigan. Our headliner is The Cars. We'll hear the encore from their legendary September 1984 concert at the Old Summit in Houston in just a few minutes. The Pretenders have been going at it since 1978, delivering massive radio hits and amazing live performances. Here's a gig they played at the Wiltern Theater in Los Angeles during their Loose Screw Tour on February 27th, 2003. This is Live in Concert.

Why do girls always say, they say to me, friends of mine that live in LA, they say, you can never meet men in LA. There's no men in LA. I see some cute guys here tonight. They're not gay, they're just LA.

0: It's The Pretenders, recorded live at the Wiltern Theater in Los Angeles during their Loose Screw Tour in February of 2003. This is Live in Concert. Our headliner is The Cars. We'll hear the encore from their legendary September 1984 concert at the Old Summit in Houston next.
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6: 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Don't miss Live in Concert next week. We'll hear classic live sets by Steely Dan, War, and Tears for Fears. Our headliner next week is

Fleetwood Mac. This week's headliner is The Cars. We've been listening to a legendary performance from their Heartbeat City tour. It was captured live at the Old Summit in Houston, Texas on September 11th, 1984. We hope you've enjoyed the show. Now, here's the incredible encore. Once again, it's our headliner, The Cars. This is Live in Concert.

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0: Dreams from Heart. I'm Tim McLaughlin. Time now for Tim's Trivia. Here's some TV trivia for you. What TV mother has presided over the longest-running American sitcom ever? Again, what TV mother has presided over the longest-running American sitcom ever? Well, it is Marge Simpson.
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0: Saving All My Love for You from Whitney Houston. We're programmed to love the music we heard when we were in school. The music we like gives us a hit of dopamine and other feel-good chemicals, and that's even stronger when we're young because our brains are still developing. From the ages of about 12 to 22, everything feels more important, so people tend to emphasize those years the most and hang on to the songs and performers that we heard way back when. Goo Goo Dolls on the way, also Eric Clapton.
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5: Here's the Metro News AccuWeather forecast. Tonight, expect partly cloudy skies with fog developing late, creating humid conditions. The low will be 66. Moving into tomorrow, anticipate mainly

0: Cloudy skies and high humidity levels with a chance of a few thunderstorms in the afternoon. The high will reach 82. Tomorrow night, it will be mostly cloudy with a chance of a thunderstorm early in the evening, then fog developing late. Maintaining humid conditions, the low will drop to 65. For weather anytime, download the AccuWeather app. For Metro News, I'm meteorologist Jason Catarina.
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0: Thanks for spending part of your day with me. I'm Tim McLaughlin. Most parents feel that there's just not enough time in the day to do everything they need to do. What do parents feel they need to catch up on most? Exercise tops the list. That's followed by sleep, housework, and home repairs.
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0: We've got tonight from Bob Seger and the Silver Bullet Band. Competition doesn't just happen in sports. 3 in 4 American homeowners feel pressured to keep up with their neighbors when it comes to their house's curb appeal. The top 3 areas that people feel the most pressure to keep up are a well-manicured lawn, healthy green grass, and lush flower beds. Christopher Cross on the way, also Anna Nalick.
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3: Here's the Metro News AccuWeather forecast. Tonight, expect partly cloudy skies with fog developing late, creating humid conditions. The low will be 66. Moving into tomorrow, anticipate mainly cloudy skies and high humidity levels with a chance of a few thunderstorms in the afternoon. The high will reach 82. Tomorrow night, it will be mostly cloudy with a chance of a thunderstorm early in the evening, then fog developing late, maintaining humid conditions. The low will drop to 65. For weather anytime, download the AccuWeather app. For Metro News, I'm meteorologist Jason Caterina.
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0: Christopher Cross will wrap things up for me today. I'm Tim McLaughlin. I hope you have a fantastic rest of your day and that you keep it right here for more of your favorite music. And remember, full speed ahead.
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